0: News. I'm Kathleen Maloney. At least 188 confirmed dead now after two strong earthquakes hit northern Venezuela.
1: Most people were at home during the quakes. Venezuela's acting president Delcy Rodriguez warning this death toll is expected to climb as emergency crews are racing against the clock to reach devastated areas.
0: Fox's Dana Marie McNichol. The U.S. and other countries are providing medical and humanitarian relief. The Supreme Court allowing the Trump administration and DHS to terminate the temporary protective status of migrants without judicial review.
2: We have upwards of 1.3 million people estimated that are in this country on a TPS program. The court here saying, listen, if DHS wants to terminate that program or that status for these folks, they can do it.
0: Fox's Lydia Hu with that. 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
9: Lows level off around 57 tonight under partly cloudy skies. Northeast winds around 5 miles an hour. A blend of clouds and sun again tomorrow. Daytime highs approaching 77. Partly cloudy tomorrow night. Lows dip down to about 56. High temperatures reach up to 80 Saturday under partly cloudy skies. 88 Sunday. I'm meteorologist Derek Hite on 104.7 KVIK. Currently, it's 72 degrees.

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5: Lows level off around 57 tonight under partly cloudy skies. Northeast winds around 5 miles an hour. A blend of clouds and sun again tomorrow. Daytime highs approaching 77. Partly cloudy tomorrow night. Lows dip down to about 56. High temperatures reach up to 80 Saturday under partly cloudy skies. 88 Sunday. I'm meteorologist Derek Height on 104.7 KVIK. Currently, it's 72 degrees.

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1: News. I'm Deborah Valentine. The evacuation of ships from the Strait of Hormuz is halted by a UN agency after the British military reported a Singapore vessel was hit by a projectile off the coast of Oman.
2: U.S. officials confirmed the IRGC attacked a Singapore-flagged cargo ship with a drone as it tried to cross the Strait of Hormuz today.
1: Fox's Aisha Hosni reporting from the White House. A race against time in Venezuela after two major earthquakes left at least 188 people dead. Rescuers are trying to reach at least another 200 people who remain trapped.
3: And rescue crews are racing against time, searching through mountains of rubble as powerful aftershocks threaten to bring down even more structures. And teams are also battling landslides while pulling survivors from the debris.
1: Fox Weather's Katie Byrne. Wednesday's quakes occurred within 30 seconds of each other. 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
14: 57 tonight under partly cloudy skies. Northeast winds around 5 miles an hour. Highs around 77 tomorrow. Lows level off around 56. Tomorrow night, partly cloudy. Sunshine mixed with clouds at times and dry Saturday. Clouds on the increase by Sunday. Upper 70s Saturday. Upper 80s by Sunday. I'm meteorologist Derek Kite on 104.7 KVIK. Currently 70.

0: 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Golden words. What is it? The mighty Howard County Fair, June 24th through the 28th. 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And on Sunday, the TNC Pro Rodeo. For all the details, go to mhcfair.com. 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The Mighty Howard County Fair, June 24th through the 28th.
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7: Everyone is invited to join the Winnesee County Historical Society in celebrating the 250th anniversary of the United States on Tuesday, June 30th at their home at 302 South Mill Street from 4 until 6. There'll be exhibits of notable events and people in the long life of Winnesee County. Photos, artifacts, and information on some of the county's natural features, historic businesses, and changes that have occurred over time will also be presented. And to commemorate the Historic District's 50th anniversary, a walking tour of the Broadway Phelps Park Historic District architecture and its history will be held from 4 until 5. It'll be led by board member Elizabeth Lorenzen. Celebrate 250 years of the United States with the Winnesee County Historical Society, Tuesday, June 30th.

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14: Lows around 57 tonight under mainly cloudy skies. Northeasterly winds around 5 miles an hour. A mix of clouds and sun tomorrow, high of 77.
15: Lows dip down to about 56 tomorrow night. Upper 70s Saturday, turning much warmer on Sunday with highs in the upper 80s. I'm meteorologist Derek Hite on 104.7 KVIK. Right now, 68.

While you're at work or on the road or whatever you're doing, Dimitri Ellis will keep you company from noon to 3, Monday through Friday, right here on Classic Hits 104.7 KBIK.

0: News. I'm Kathleen Maloney. Iran is looking to impose tolls on ships passing through the Strait of Hormuz.
1: The Wall Street Journal is reporting the Islamic Republic estimates that charging for security, safety, and environmental services in the Strait would bring in $40 billion a year in revenue.
0: Fox's Aisha Hazmi. President Trump has rejected the idea of Iran charging tolls. At least 188 are now confirmed dead after two strong earthquakes hit northern Venezuela.
2: Most people were at home during the quakes. Venezuela's acting president, Delcy Rodriguez, warning this death toll is expected to climb as emergency crews are racing against the clock to reach devastated areas.
0: Fox's Dana Marie McNichol. The U.S. and other countries are providing medical and humanitarian relief in Venezuela. 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
9: Lows around 57 tonight under mainly cloudy skies. Northeasterly winds around 5 miles an hour. A mix of clouds and sun tomorrow. High of 77. Lows dip down to about 56 tomorrow night. Upper 70s Saturday, turning much warmer on Sunday with highs in the upper 80s. I'm meteorologist Derek Hite on 104.7 KVIK. Currently, it's 66 degrees.

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5: Lows dip down to about 57 tonight under partly cloudy skies. Northeast winds around 5 miles an hour. High temperatures reach up to 77 tomorrow. Sunshine mixed with clouds at times. Partly cloudy skies tomorrow night, 56. Upper 70s Saturday, turning much warmer on Sunday with highs in the upper 80s. I'm meteorologist Derek Height on 104.7 KVIK. Currently, it's 66 degrees.

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1: News. I'm Deborah Valentine. There's a pause on ships traveling through the Strait of Hormuz. The International Maritime Organization, a UN agency, said it halted the evacuation of ships after a drone attack on a Singapore vessel. U.S. officials claim it was an IRGC drone.
2: Iran has warned ships out there that transiting the strait without their authorization will be dealt with.
1: Fox's Aisha Hosni reporting. Vice President J.D. Vance defending President Trump's long-term objectives in Iran.
3: He says, we came what we set out to do. We created incredible diplomatic, economic, and military leverage. Let's use that leverage to go and accomplish an even bigger win for the American people.
1: The vice president made the comment during a conversation at the Richard Nixon Presidential Library in Yorba Linda, California, while promoting his new book, America's Listening, to Fox News.
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10: Lows dip down to about 57 tonight under partly cloudy skies. Northeast winds around 5 miles an hour. High temperatures reach up to 77 tomorrow. Sunshine mixed with clouds at times. Partly cloudy skies tomorrow night, 56. Upper 70s Saturday, turning much warmer on Sunday with highs in the upper 80s. I'm meteorologist Derek Kite on 104.7 KVIK. Currently, it's 66 degrees.

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7: Lows dip down to about 57 tonight under partly cloudy skies. Northeast winds around 5 miles an hour. High temperatures reach up to 77 tomorrow. Sunshine mixed with clouds at times. Partly cloudy skies tomorrow night, 56. Upper 70s Saturday, turning much warmer on Sunday with highs in the upper 80s. I'm meteorologist Derek Kite on 104.7 KVIK. Right now, it's 64 degrees.
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0: I'm Ted Lindner. Venezuela's health minister tonight announcing at least 235 people have died after two powerful earthquakes struck Venezuela last night.
1: More than 1,000 others are hurt and many remain missing. Officials fear hundreds may still be trapped under collapsed buildings, and rescue crews are racing against time.
0: That's Fox's Katie Byrne. And President Trump at the White House hosting a Rose Garden Club dinner for American farmers. During his remarks, he touted his work on energy for farming equipment.
2: I ended the electric vehicle mandate, which would have gutted the ethanol industry forever. And I saved your ethanol industry, and I think everyone knows that.
0: The president signing an executive order to accelerate innovation in America's food supply through agriculture modernization in an effort to empower farmers and ranchers and bolster the strength and security of the country's food supply. America's listening to Fox News.
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7: Lows dip down to about 57 tonight under partly cloudy skies. Northeast winds around 5 miles an hour. High temperatures reach up to 77 tomorrow. Sunshine mixed with clouds at times. Partly cloudy skies tomorrow night, 56. Upper 70s Saturday, turning much warmer on Sunday with highs in the upper 80s. I'm meteorologist Derek Kite on 104.7 KVIK. Right now, it's 64 degrees.

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7: Lows dip down to about 57 overnight under mainly cloudy skies. Winds out of the northeast around 5 miles an hour. Mainly cloudy skies again Friday, 77. Mainly clear skies Friday night, lows around 57. Mainly clear skies Saturday, with highs in the low 80s, slight chance for storms Sunday. I'm meteorologist Derek Height on 104.7 KVIK. Currently, it's 63 degrees.

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1: News. I'm Sue Guzman. President Trump says the Strait of Hormuz is now open after there was a pause for a time Thursday when a Singapore flagged ship came under Iranian drone fire.
2: Iran has warned ships out there that transiting the strait without their authorization will be dealt with.
1: Fox's Aisha Hosni. President Trump telling reporters Thursday the U.S. is negotiating peace talks from a position of, quote, pure strength. Vice President J.D. Vance Thursday defending President Trump's long-term objectives in Iran.
3: He says, we came what we set out to do. We created incredible diplomatic, economic, and military leverage. Let's use that leverage to go and accomplish an even bigger win for the American people.
1: The VP making the comment during a conversation at the Richard Nixon Presidential Library in Yorba Linda, California, while promoting his new book. America's listening to Fox News.
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8: Lows dip down to about 57 overnight under mainly cloudy skies. Winds out of the northeast around 5 miles an hour. Mainly cloudy skies again Friday, 77. Mainly clear skies Friday night, lows around 57. Mainly clear skies Saturday, with highs in the low 80s, slight chance for storms Sunday. I'm meteorologist Derek Kite on 104.7 KVIK. Currently, it's 63 degrees.

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4: Lows dip down to about 57 overnight under mainly cloudy skies. Winds out of the northeast around 5 miles an hour. Mainly cloudy skies again Friday, 77. Mainly clear skies Friday night, lows around 57. Mainly clear skies Saturday, with highs in the low 80s, slight chance for storms Sunday. I'm meteorologist Derek Hite on 104.7 KVIK. Currently, it's 63 degrees.

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4: Lows dip down to about 57 overnight under mainly cloudy skies. Winds out of the northeast around 5 miles an hour. Mainly cloudy skies again Friday, 77. Mainly clear skies Friday night, lows around 57. Mainly clear skies Saturday with highs in the low 80s, slight chance for storms Sunday. I'm meteorologist Derek Kite on 104.7 KVIK. Currently, it's 61 degrees.
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0: Fox News, I'm Ted Linder. At least 235 people are now confirmed dead after those two powerful earthquakes struck Venezuela.
1: More than 1,000 others are hurt and many remain missing. Officials fear hundreds may still be trapped under collapsed buildings, and rescue crews are racing against time.
0: That's Fox's Katie Byrne. After returning from negotiations with Iran and Switzerland, Vice President J.D. Vance joining a sit-down conversation at the Richard Nixon Presidential Library in Yorba Linda, California, to promote his new book, but also defending President Trump's long-term objectives in Iran.
2: He says, we came what we set out to do. We created incredible diplomatic, economic, and military leverage. Let's use that leverage to go and accomplish an even bigger win for the American people. That's what he's asked us to do. It's not over yet, but so far, so good.
0: The Trump administration insists Iran will never have a nuclear weapon. America's listening to Fox News.
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7: Lows dip down to about 57 overnight under mainly cloudy skies. Winds out of the northeast around 5 miles an hour. Mainly cloudy skies again Friday, 77. Mainly clear skies Friday night, lows around 57. Mainly clear skies Saturday with highs in the low 80s, slight chance for storms Sunday. I'm meteorologist Derek Kite on 104.7 KVIK. Currently, it's 61 degrees.

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5: Lows dip down to about 57 overnight under mainly cloudy skies. Winds out of the northeast around 5 miles an hour. Mainly cloudy skies again Friday, 77. Mainly clear skies Friday night, lows around 57. Mainly clear skies Saturday with highs in the low 80s, slight chance for storms Sunday. I'm meteorologist Derek Hite on 104.7 KVIK. Right now, it's 59 degrees.

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5: Lows around 57 overnight under partly cloudy skies. Easterly winds around 5 miles an hour. Highs level off around 77 Friday, mainly cloudy. Lows around 57 Friday night, mainly clear skies. Mainly clear skies Saturday with a high of 81. 88, slight chance of thunderstorms Sunday. I'm meteorologist Derek Hite on 104.7 KVIK. Right now, it's 59 degrees.

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1: Fox News, I'm Sue Guzman. The evacuation of ships from the Strait of Hormuz was halted for a time Thursday by a UN agency. This after the British military reported a Singapore vessel was hit by a projectile off the coast of Oman.
2: U.S. officials confirmed the IRGC attacked a Singapore-flagged cargo ship with a drone as it tried to cross the Strait of Hormuz today.
1: Fox's Aisha Hosni, President Trump says the strait has since reopened. The race against time in Venezuela after two major earthquakes left at least 235 people dead and injured 4,300. Thousands of others remain missing.
3: Rescue crews are racing against time, searching through mountains of rubble as powerful aftershocks threaten to bring down even more structures. And teams are also battling landslides while pulling survivors from the debris.
1: Fox Weather's Katie Byrne. Earthquakes occurred within 30 seconds of one another. 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
5: Lows around 57 overnight under partly cloudy skies. Easterly winds around 5 miles an hour. Highs level off around 77 Friday, mainly cloudy. Lows around 57 Friday night, mainly clear skies. Mainly clear skies Saturday with a high of 81. 88, slight chance of thunderstorms Sunday. I'm meteorologist Derek Kite on 104.7 KVIK. Right now, it's 59 degrees.

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2: Everyone is invited to join the Winnesee County Historical Society in celebrating the 250th anniversary of the United States on Tuesday, June 30th at their home at 302 South Mill Street from 4 until 6. There'll be exhibits of notable events and people in the long life of Winnesee County. Photos, artifacts, and information on some of the county's natural features, historic businesses, and changes that have occurred over time will also be presented. And to commemorate the Historic District's 50th anniversary, a walking tour of the Broadway Phelps Park Historic District architecture and its history will be held from 4 until 5. It'll be led by Board Member Elizabeth Lorenzen. Celebrate 250 years of the United States with the Winnesee County Historical Society, Tuesday, June 30th.
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5: Mainly cloudy skies overnight with a low of 57. Winds out of the east around 5 miles an hour. More clouds than sun again Friday. Daytime highs approaching 77. Lows dip down to about 57 Friday night. Mainly clear Saturday with highs in the low 80s. Slight chance of thunderstorms Sunday. I'm meteorologist Derek Height on 104.7 KVIK. Right now, it's 59 degrees.

0: News. I'm Ted Lindner. The evacuation of ships from the Strait of Hormuz halted for a time Thursday by a UN agency after the British military reported a Singapore vessel was hit by a projectile off the coast of Oman.
1: U.S. officials confirmed the IRGC attacked a Singapore-flagged cargo ship with a drone as it tried to cross the Strait of Hormuz today.
0: Fox's Aisha Hosni. The president says the strait has since reopened. And at least 235 people have died after two powerful earthquakes struck Venezuela.
2: More than 1,000 others are hurt and many remain missing. Officials fear hundreds may still be trapped under collapsed buildings. And rescue crews are racing against time.
0: That's Fox's Katie Byrne. And a 74-year-old Florida man became the oldest person to be executed in the state. Dusty Ray Spencer, convicted of fatally stabbing his wife Karen back in 1992. The execution, the ninth in Florida this year after a record 19 last year. 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
5: Mainly cloudy skies overnight with a low of 57. Winds out of the east around 5 miles an hour. More clouds than sun again Friday. Daytime highs approaching 77. Lows dip down to about 57 Friday night. Mainly clear Saturday with highs in the low 80s. Slight chance of thunderstorms Sunday. I'm meteorologist Derek Height on 104.7 KVIK. Right now, it's 59 degrees.

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5: Mainly cloudy skies overnight with a low of 57. Winds out of the east around 5 miles an hour. More clouds than sun again Friday. Daytime highs approaching 77. Lows dip down to about 57 Friday night. Mainly clear Saturday, with highs in the low 80s, slight chance of thunderstorms Sunday. I'm meteorologist Derek Height on 104.7 KVIK. Right now, it's 59 degrees.

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1: News. I'm Sue Guzman. Officials in Venezuela rushing to find survivors after two major earthquakes left at least 235 dead and injured 4,300. Thousands of others are missing still.
2: And rescue crews are racing against time, searching through mountains of rubble as powerful aftershocks threaten to bring down even more structures. And teams are also battling landslides while pulling survivors from the debris.
1: Fox Weather's Katie Byrne. President Trump hosting a garden club dinner for American farmers Thursday night, saying his energy policy is helping to lift struggling U.S. farmers.
3: I ended the electric vehicle mandate, which would have gutted the ethanol industry forever. And I saved your ethanol industry, and I think everyone knows that.
1: The president signing an executive order to accelerate innovation in America's food supply through agriculture modernization. America's listening to Fox News.
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5: Mainly cloudy skies overnight with a low of 57. Winds out of the east around 5 miles an hour. More clouds than sun again Friday. Daytime highs approaching 77. Lows dip down to about 57 Friday night. Mainly clear Saturday, with highs in the low 80s, slight chance of thunderstorms Sunday. I'm meteorologist Derek Height on 104.7 KVIK. Right now, it's 59 degrees.

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6: Mainly cloudy skies overnight with a low of 57. Winds out of the east around 5 miles an hour. More clouds than sun again Friday. Daytime highs approaching 77. Lows dip down to about 57 Friday night. Mainly clear Saturday, with highs in the low 80s, slight chance of thunderstorms Sunday. I'm meteorologist Derek Height on 104.7 KVIK. Right now, it's 59 degrees.

0: News. I'm Ted Linder. At least 235 people have died after two powerful earthquakes strike Venezuela.
1: More than 1,000 others are hurt and many remain missing. Officials fear hundreds may still be trapped under collapsed buildings, and rescue crews are racing against time.
0: It's Fox's Katie Byrne, the U.S. pledging to provide assistance to Venezuela. The evacuation of ships from the Strait of Hormuz halted for a time Thursday by a U.N. agency after the British military reported a Singapore vessel was hit by a projectile off the coast of Oman.
2: U.S. officials confirmed the IRGC attacked a Singapore-flagged cargo ship with a drone as it tried to cross the Strait of Hormuz today.
0: Fox's Aisha Hazmi, President Trump's saying the strait has since reopened. Then a 74-year-old Florida man became the oldest person to be executed in the state. Dusty Ray Spencer, convicted of fatally stabbing his wife Karen back in 1992. The execution, the ninth in Florida this year. 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
3: This summer, this

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3: Summertime fun at the Tiki Bar. Hey, this weekend, it's going to be hot, so cool down and relax with a cold drink at the Tiki Bar at the marina in Lansing. 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Again this Sunday, JR Brink Band playing from 4 until 8. Relax by the river with a cold one this weekend at the Tiki Bar at the marina in Lansing.
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7: 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They think he's a righteous

0: Starship here on a Friday morning. Hard to believe, final Friday of this month, isn't it? Unbelievable where the time goes, and the days are already starting to shorten up. Get out and attend the mighty Howard County Fair, folks. All right? Hey, some other reasons to party besides the birthdays and anniversaries that are rolling in here. Today, it's Take Your Dog to Work Day. Hopefully, he's well-mannered, or she. Coconut Day, I love him. Forgiveness Day here today. Yeah, don't carry it into the weekend. Forgive and have fun. Maybe celebrate with a tropical cocktail. Sounds good. Ties in with Bartender Day, officially there tomorrow. Also Saturday, Decide to Be Married Day. Happy Birthday to You Day. Pineapple Day, good for you. I love it. Bingo Day. Industrial Workers Day, too, on Sunday. International Body Piercing. I do not have one and will not. Insurance Awareness Day. Make sure you're covered. Tapioca Day. International Caps Lock Day. Nell, I can hear you right now. Yeah, you're almost probably 6, 7, 8 miles away. I can hear it. Don't send me anything in caps, all right? Spell check does not work. And also Paul Bunyan Day. There you go. Bunch of reasons to party here this weekend.
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5: More clouds than sun today, with daytime highs approaching 77. Easterly winds 8 to 15 miles an hour. Lows dip down to about 57 tonight, mainly clear skies. High of 81 tomorrow. Temperatures a bit above average Sunday and Monday, with highs from the upper 80s to the mid-90s. Slight chance of thunderstorms Sunday. I'm meteorologist Derek Height on 104.7 KVIK. Currently, it's 59 degrees.

Little AC/DC flashback Friday coming up here in 1 hour. We are going to be visiting with Bill Reichert. We're going to be visiting about Laura Days and the history of the North Winnipeg School. 6:38, brought to you by Alan Dowell.

0: Old Foreigner for you this morning. We've got the Mighty Herron County Fair 4-H and FFA Livestock Auction on the radio, 94.9, 99.1, coming up here on Sunday, 12:30, thanks to Reno's Roadkill Smokehouse. And they're set up there at the fair, by the way. 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And you can stream that anywhere in the world there, too. 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
1: 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The future of U.S.-Mexico-Canada agreement is uncertain as the review process begins July 1st. We will have more right after this.
3: Rod Stewart.

0: After Hits with special guest Richard Marx. 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
1: Mexico and Canada, two of the three USMCA nations, have said they want this collaboration to continue, unlike U.S. President Donald Trump. President Trump, speaking to reporters at the June G17 meeting in France, seemed unconvinced about continuing this collaboration.
2: I would rather leave it unsigned. I'd rather have it terminated.
1: In the same exchange, President Trump made some concession about possibly signing it, yet still expressed pessimism about the agreement's future.
2: I would prefer not having an agreement, but I'm open to doing it. We'll see what happens.
3: So as of now, it's just going to stick around for 10 years. You're okay
2: with that? No, it's not sticking around. It'll be terminated. In other words,
3: after a decade.
2: It expires.
3: Yeah, in a decade.
2: It expires. Okay. I prefer that.
4: In the first paragraph.
2: I view it as possibly expiring immediately.
4: In the first paragraph of the...
1: Canada Prime Minister Mark Carney believe that the shift in U.S. trade policy is making it difficult to maintain this agreement.
5: Tariffs are being put up in a series of areas that are not, they're violations of the agreement. I've called a spade, might as well. And so there's a question about whether that alignment is still there. Can we really rely ultimately on what's written in the agreement, what's in a dispute settlement mechanism? And that's a very different environment than was there previously.
1: I'm Thierry Gidey, reporting for the Iowa Agribusiness Radio Network.
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We've got baseball coming up here tonight. Yeah, Decorah at home hosting Independence. Two games, actually. Randy will take to the air for the first game at 5 o'clock. First pitch at 5 here from the Decorah Diamond, the Olzak Field.

0: Huey Lewis and the news. Road course racing at Sonoma. Yes, the Toyota St. Martin 350 Sunday RP ratio will start at 1:30 right here on KBIK, your racing station. Here's the 5 days that were chosen from the pick owner box at Jim's Appliance last night. Rhonda Hughes, Beth Eggert, Terry Drew, Greg Hudacek, Lyle Hinker. Now, last week, everybody's leaning toward SVG, who is no doubt an outstanding driver on road course races, but got involved in that wreck. So, don't put all your marbles in one place, right? Again, Rhonda Hughes, Beth Eggert, Terry Drew, Greg Hudacek, Lyle Hinker. If you know one of those people, let them know to make sure they let me know who they think's going to win. Coming up here on Sunday, that'll be at around 7:40 during sports here today in a couple of hours.
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4: More clouds than sun today, with daytime highs approaching 77. Easterly winds 8 to 15 miles an hour. Lows dip down to about 57 tonight, mainly clear skies. High of 81 tomorrow. Temperatures a bit above average Sunday and Monday, with highs from the upper 80s to the mid-90s. Slight chance of thunderstorms Sunday. I'm meteorologist Derek Kite on 104.7 KVIK. Currently, it's 59 degrees.

at the mighty Howard County Fair in front of the grandstand tonight. The 3T Promotions Demolition Derby Saturday. Country superstar Joe Nichols and special guest Haley Winters. Sunday, wrapping up the fair with the TNC Pro Rodeo. See you at the mighty Howard County Fair. Fun filled days for the entire family. Delicious food. And oh, by the way, Evans United.

0: I believe that's what Jerry King felt like last night. Wow, what a race. I'll tell you about it. But hey, things come in twos. Can you believe it? All of our drivers that won on Wednesday night won last night their feature races. Yeah, like Alex Kelch in the Eco Mods, Landon Johnson, they're in the Tuners, Caden Helly in the Hobby Stocks, Dan Hubden in the B-Mod division, and Mitch Hubden picking up the $2,000 prize. All of those drivers, all of those five drivers won also there at the Cresco Speedway at the fair on opening night on Wednesday and repeated last night. And wow, what a great, great Ironman, Carl Chevrolet late model feature, Jerry King and CJ Hahn had basically everybody on their feet. Horn, I should say. Yeah, he finished 0.018 seconds right there at the line at the Mighty Howard County Fair. Jerry King, the official winner. And nice crowd on hand. By the way, you want to see the late models are racing tonight in West Union. Also racing, of course, B-Mods and Stock Cars and Hobbies, Tuners and 600 Bond Lights. 7 o'clock start time, and it's also Hall of Fame night. Inductees this year, Dick Miller, Dennis Hovey, Dan Trimble, and Ron Schaffenbuehl. So be a part of that. And if you like demolition derbies, I'll tell you what, it'll be a big one at the Mighty Howard County Fair tonight, the 3T Promotions Demolition Derby. A lot of entries, I understand, planned for that event. All kinds of summer fun. Take advantage of it. Yes, summer's going to fly by once we start the fairs. All right. Right now, I'm seeing a little scattered showers, just some light scattered showers on the screen, so we could see a shower pop up, and that's what the forecast reads, anytime between now and maybe noontime here today. Temperature-wise, it is going to get warm, actually downright hot by the time we get to the first part of next week. 90s, middle 90s here for Monday, Tuesday, and Wednesday. Right now, we have a very pleasant 59 degrees. We'll take a detailed look at that weather following our news this hour, brought to you by Viking Realtors of Decorah, CUSB Bank, Rockwater TV and Appliance, and Conaway Plumbing and Heating and Air Conditioning. Here's Darren Swenson.
1: The Chief Administrative Officer at Veterans Memorial Hospital, based in Waukon, has stepped down. Hospital officials say Michael Coyle's resignation became effective Tuesday. An interim leadership structure has been established with current leadership members Jane McCormick, the Chief Nursing Officer, and Mike Brennan, the Chief Information Officer. McCormick and Brennan will oversee the hospital's daily operations, services, and strategic initiatives. Coyle spent 6 years as the Chief Administrative Officer at Veterans Memorial Hospital. A Decorah man is facing several charges after being involved in separate incidents on Tuesday and Wednesday night. Decorah police say 34-year-old Jacob Elias Erickson was charged with public intoxication and disorderly conduct after an incident late Wednesday night in the 100 block of East Water Street. Authorities say a subsequent investigation determined that Erickson was involved in a separate altercation Tuesday night. Police say in connection to that incident, Erickson has been charged with first offense domestic abuse assault, causing bodily injury, and obstruction of emergency communication. A Cresco man has been sentenced to 8 years in federal prison after admitting to possessing a stolen gun. Court records say 28-year-old Dalton Hagen pled guilty last October to possession of a firearm by a felon. Authorities say Hagen was prohibited from owning guns because of multiple prior felony convictions. Law enforcement officers found a gun in Hagen's home while investigating a burglary in January of 2025. Authorities say Hagen broke into a car outside of a Cresco business and stole the gun prior to January of 2025. It's a Laura Days weekend in Baroque. Barb Olson is with the Laura Ingalls Wilder Museum.
2: This is our 50th celebration of the opening of the museum. It opened in 1976. So we're celebrating the 50th anniversary, lots of new activities, lots of great entertainment.
1: Olson says this year's event will include a special guest.
2: That we have Allison Arngrim visiting with us that day, who played Nellie on the TV show Little House on the Prairie. So she's got quite a schedule herself. She will be doing autograph sessions both morning and afternoon. There is a free program at 1:30 or following the pie auction in the park. And then we have a Q&A at 7 o'clock at night in the Baroque Lutheran Church, and admission is charged for that program.
1: A complete schedule of weekend events is available at lauraingleswilder.us. This weekend is also St. Lucas Fun Days. Nick Busta is with the St. Lucas Fun Days Committee.
3: Just come on down. We got food, drinks, band, fireworks Friday night. All sorts of fun for all ages, really, adults and kids.
1: Fun Days activities begin this evening and continue into Saturday. The complete list of activities and the schedule of events is available at the City of St. Lucas's Facebook page. And the Winnesee County Board of Supervisors will meet in a special session this morning. The board will discuss an amended agreement for a property purchase at 9:30 at the Courthouse Annex Building in Decorah. With news, I'm Darren Swenson.
0: 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Gary Johanningmeyer, 82, of Waukon. 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Visitation will begin at 10 before the service. Helms Funeral Home is assisting the family. 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Visitation will be 1 hour prior to the service at the church. Mega Student Home in Mabel is assisting the family. For Don Donnie Erickson, 92, of Mabel. A celebration of life for Edie Rollins, 55, of Decorah, will be held today from 4 until 7 at the Helms Funeral Home in Decorah. 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A celebration of life for Tim O'Malley, 74, of Lansing, will be held on Saturday from 1 until 5 at T.J. Hunter's Banquet Hall in Lansing. 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Tim O'Malley, 74, of Lansing. 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There will be a pre-visitation from 11 until 1. 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Services for Georgianne K. Galloway, 85, of Cresco, formerly of Chester, will be held on Monday at 10:30 at the Hinderdick Funeral Home in Cresco. 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Georgianne K. Galloway, 85, of Cresco, formerly of Chester. A celebration of life for Charles Chuck Casterton, 69, of Decorah, will be held on Monday from 4 until 7 at the Winnesee County Fairgrounds Community Building. Helms Funeral Home is assisting the family. Charles Chuck Casterton, 69, of Decorah. Services for Margie Hageman, 83, of Austin, will be held on Tuesday at 11 at the St. Francis de Sales Catholic Church in Austin. Visitation begin at 10. Helms Funeral Home is assisting the family. Margie Hageman, 83, of Austin. 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
4: Fox News, I'm Sue Guzman. President Trump says the Strait of Hormuz is now open after there was a pause for a time Thursday when a Singapore-flagged ship came under Iranian drone fire.
5: Iran has warned ships out there that transiting the strait without their authorization will be dealt with.
4: Fox's Aisha Hosni. Vice President J.D. Vance Thursday defending President Trump's long-term objectives in Iran.
6: He says, we came what we set out to do. We created incredible diplomatic, economic, and military military leverage. Let's use that leverage to go and accomplish an even bigger win for the American people.
4: And Russia is reporting one of the biggest Ukrainian attacks on its soil and annexed Crimea since Russia began its full-scale invasion of Ukraine more than 4 years ago. Russian air defense is intercepting 660 drones in a major nighttime attack. 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
0: Well, as I mentioned earlier, it's take your dog to work day if that they're well behaved, that is, all right, well trained. So we'll see if Janelle brings her dog to work. I remember the last time I was here, my leg got a little damp. But anyway, we'll see. We'll see if the dog makes it. Hey, by the way, the weather here also brought to you by Palantix Locker, encouraging everybody to get out and attend the mighty Howard County Fair. And don't forget the big parade and FFA auction Sunday at 12:30. We'll have it on the radio thanks to Pelagic's Locker right there in Protovin, where you can pick up now frozen two-piece part butts at $1.99 a pound. Ground beef or pork blend, $3.39 a pound. 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Okay, snooze alarm. Now the weather. Well, chance of some showers, as I mentioned earlier, between now and maybe noon. And then sunshine throughout the rest of the day, high 77. Down to a very pleasant 57 tonight, sunny on Saturday, high will be around 81 degrees. Pretty good chance of maybe some rain showers overnight, they're saying after midnight. The rain chances are at 60% there Saturday night, down to 65. And then Sunday, some showers early morning, otherwise sunshine and 88. And just to give you a little heads up, Monday's high 94, same way on Tuesday and Wednesday. It's going to be a hot week as we get ready for the 4th of July. Sunrise this morning, took place at 5:28. Sun will set tonight at 8:51. Humidity at 100%. Our winds are calm, and that temperature reading right now here at KVIK, 59 degrees. Jim Juke in the studios. Here, you're up a little early there, bud.
13: Well, I heard it's a special day today.
0: It's always a special day.
13: Yeah, but this is more than special. This is a special day today. Young country boy's birthday.
0: Well, thanks, Jim. I appreciate the greeting there. And I'll tell you, Elaine Knutson brought in some cinnamon rolls.
13: That's right.
0: I'm sorry they're gone. Dimitri and I ate the last two.
13: What?
0: Yeah, well, we knew you were coming, and we had some other guests coming, and we got some boys coming in here with the wrestling group going to talk about their fireworks tent. Yeah. But we didn't want them to dry out, so Dimitri and I ate them.
13: I was just thinking.
0: They're gone.
13: I was thinking about you on the way down on your birthday. Life and Times, a little country boy from Glenwood.
0: Yep.
13: Think of that. Country school. Most people don't even know what country school is anymore.
0: No, and Jim, you are sort of one of the individuals that influenced me to get into this business. You were a DJ, of course, at KNEI. I always looked up to you, and you announced at the racetracks. And I remember I got a call from you saying, hey, I'm going to be gone. I need you to announce the races at Waukon. I remember at Waukon is Sunday. And,
13: well, I picked the right guy, though.
0: Yeah, and I've been doing it pretty much ever since.
13: You
0: led me right to the track, and I've been there for, I think, almost 36 years.
13: And when I listen to you, it reminds me of me.
0: Yep. Well, I picked it up from you. And then I said, you know, what am I getting in this business? You said you should pursue that dream.
13: Yeah.
0: And, Jim.
13: He did.
0: I did it.
13: See, it just goes to show, folks, if you got a dream out there, if you work at it, it'll come true.
0: We had a whale of a race in Cresco last night. All of the drivers that won on Wednesday night came back, and in all five classes, won again.
13: Well, that's
0: last
13: quite
0: night.
13: A deal.
0: Alex Kelch, that's Dooner's.
13: Oh, Dooner,
0: that's his grandson.
13: They all called him sooner than the Nooner Dooner.
0: Yeah, he picked up the Ecomod both nights. Landon Johnson picked up the, of course, Tuner's feature both nights. Caden Yelly won the Hobby Stock both nights. Stu Bob, started about maybe 6th, 7th. On the start of the race, came through the pack. And then, guess what? Just as we were to start the race, I got to tell this story. Just as we were starting the race, what happens? They're taking the parade lap. He gets a flat tire.
13: Oh, no. Goes to the back.
0: He has to, They went in and they changed it. They gave him two laps to get it changed. They got it changed at time. Came back out on the track, but had the drop to the back of the field because the caution.
13: Right.
0: And they wanted him to start. So he started from the rear of the field of about, I think it was almost 16, 18 cars we had there in that class. And he drove it through there, I think, with about five laps to go. Got by Ben Modry and won the race.
13: That was quite a challenge.
0: Won the race. And how about that Mitch Hovden? Picked up a $2,000 check.
13: I'm going to get the stock car feature.
0: Heck of a battle between him and, of course, Kevin Donlan.
13: Man alive. Doing really well, too.
0: His boy was right with him there. Yeah, second and third.
13: Was Casanova Corey there?
0: I didn't see him. I didn't see him. But they made a special trophy. That trophy is big as Les's pickup truck.
13: I'll have to stop down and take a look at that.
0: It's a homemade trophy that somebody made for the stock car feature. So, and then,
13: special.
0: And then we had the late models there, you know. Had about a dozen, 13, I think 12, actually, officially. And Jerry King won it by just 0.018 seconds.
13: I mean,
0: thank goodness there's transponders in those cars because everybody had a different winner in their eyes. As they crossed the finish line. But, man, they were fast, and now they're going to head down the West Union tonight. But, boy, what a fun time. Two nights, and I can't believe Cresco got in both nights of racing.
13: Normally
0: without any rain. Yep.
13: And rains hard.
0: Yep. Well, we're going to have a little fun flashback history of the Northwind School. Phil Rickert will be in here.
13: That'll be fun.
0: He knows you. Actually, he talks a little bit about you.
13: Really?
0: Yep. Yeah. So, folks,
13: that's good.
0: Tune away. Tune in. All right. Flashback Friday by our good friend Alan Dahl at the Prosper Lumber Company. And He's selling stuff. You were one of the purchasers this week, I understand.
13: And I'll tell you what, he's got some flashy deals up there. Wear your dark glasses when you head in.
0: Way to support local, Jim. I appreciate that, all right? All right. Hey, got a birthday anniversary? Give us a call this morning. Got a little recap on sports right off the bat there today. Have yourself a good one, everybody. It's Friday. And Jim, thanks for the greeting.
13: Yep.
0: Good to have a birthday.
13: Yeah.
0: The alternative's not good.
13: That's not good. All right. Really.
0: Have a good day, everybody.

Okay, first I thought we were going to the dog park, but then, like, you turned the other way. And I was like, oh no, we're going to the vet. But now we're at this place that smells like you do when you come home every day. I love it when you come home. Hey, how come you didn't park in the Employee of the Month space? And who's that guy in the corner office who makes you work like a dog? Which is a weird expression, because, like, I don't do any work. Like, ever. And what's a TPS report? And why is it so important that it has a cover sheet? And are we going to take a nap on the couch for an hour, like on those days you work from home? Huh? Oh, and one thing. I had an accident over near the copier.

0: Born in the USA. That's the song I should be playing here, of course, coming up here on the 4th of July.
1: Next week
0: from this Saturday.
1: That's a big song.
0: Yep. Corey, of course, Karnick, he said that he will take any single gal to the races next Saturday at the Quarry.
1: Isn't that nice of him?
0: Be your accompaniment to, here to attend the races. So there you go. Make a date with Corey. Yeah. And then we saw a picture of the Love Shack.
1: Yeah, Bobby Bechtel.
0: Bobby Bechtel's got a Love Shack. He's going up to Hayward camping. Ever been to Hayward, Wisconsin? It's Wisconsin,
1: there,
0: right?
1: Yeah, Hayward, Wisconsin, yeah.
0: But I was up there in a cabin out there in the middle of nowhere, but a lot of lakes, a lot of lakes.
1: A lot of water.
0: Have fun. Well, I know you've got a dog. You didn't bring it in here, but it's Take Your Dog to Work Day.
1: Keno.
0: Yep, Janelle had her dog in here, I think, last year. I think my leg sock got a little damp, but, you know.
1: Well, that happened. He thought it was a post.
0: I should have never wore red socks. That was my mistake. But if your dog's well behaved and the boss don't care, or you don't have any company policy against animals, take your dog to work day here today. Coconut Day. You like coconuts?
1: Yeah,
0: me too. Also, it is Cocktails Day, which also tomorrow's Bartender Day. So there we go. That all connects.
1: Well, you were my official bartender when I had the big rock fest out at Country View. Remember that?
0: Yep. On my birthday, too, I think I was a bartender one time. Forgiveness Day. Hey, don't let it be on your shoulders. Get over it. The weekend's here. It's summertime. It's fair time. It's race time. Just forget whatever issue that you may have. Canoe Day. I see a bunch of canoers going down the river yesterday. Barcode Day. Also here today. Besides bartender on Saturday, it's Decide to Be Merry Day. Make sure you do a little thought on that one. Happy birthday to you, Day. It's Pineapple Day. Well, also, I like pineapple. Bingo Day. Everybody likes to play bingo. Yeah,
1: everybody plays bingo.
0: And coming up on Sunday, it's International Body Piercing Day. Any piercings, Jim?
1: No,
0: me neither. I got enough holes in me. I don't need any more.
1: That's right.
0: Insurance Awareness Day. Make sure that you've got everything and properly covered. Tapioca, not my favorite.
1: No.
0: International Caps Day. I think I can hear Neller. Heard her at 5 o'clock yelling, "Don't send me anything in caps." Then spell check doesn't work very well either, Jim. Paul Bunyan Day, the famous, of course, lumberjack, and Logistics Day. There you go. And I got a bunch of birthdays that we're going to run down here next. If you're celebrating here today or Saturday, call us right now, 382 KVIK at 6:30.

0: in excess at 6:33 in the morning. Jim, you found out we will never starve here at this radio station. We had Elaine's, Knutson's Famous Cinnamon Rolls yesterday. And another good listener, Dave Hansen, the retired Fix-It guy.
1: Yeah.
0: He has made and brought in some rhubarb pie. You like rhubarb?
1: Oh, yeah.
0: Yep. There's an extra piece in there. Oh, I tell you what. Scoop of ice cream, vanilla over the top of that. Nuke in the microwave before you put the ice cream out, of course. But I tell you what.
1: Good stuff.
0: It is. Thank you so much. It's a great day to have a birthday. Doreen Holstead. Dave, now leave Doreen alone.
1: Yeah.
0: Let her enjoy her birthday today.
1: Hey,
0: I'm guessing he's all over her there wishing her a greeting. Happy birthday, Doreen. Christina Elton. We have Tristan Thompson from Cresco. The Hagen twins, Kelsey and Eli. They're 18. Gary Remen, good friend of mine. Worked at the racetrack a number of years with him. Happy birthday, Susan Ellickson, Tiffany Smith, Bryce Toopey. We have another set of twins, the Kingsbury twins, Brianna and Cassie. John Groob, saw him at the races last night.
1: Big John.
0: Drive a race car.
1: Oh, yeah. Very well.
0: Yep, Drew Reichs, Carlton Haugen.
1: Oh.
0: Good old Carlton. Oh, happy birthday, bud.
1: I gotta go get a hold of him, get a loan.
0: Yep. Camille Wido, 20. Parker Gallagher, 23. Kennedy Schumann, 17. Graham Schmidt, 17. Isaac Quandall, 16. Stacy Martin's birthday. Julie Hoskovic, 61. Vong Hayek, teenager today. Jeff Wheeler, happy birthday. Kenny Bullerman, Dwayne Ruffridge. Oh, happy birthday, Dwayne.
1: Happy birthday,
0: up there Dwayne. In the Locust Road. Sharon Ryan and Janice Rockebrand. All right, now, here we go. Some Saturday birthdays. They retired. Ken Cuny does a lot of things for 4-H here locally.
1: Is he officially retired now or just almost?
0: Well, he's still got a key to the office, but I don't know if he uses it.
1: Just
0: to
1: count the cash.
0: Yep. Tori Reichs, racer, 47. Jason Hovey is 43. Deb Smorstead out there in Glenwood. Don Nagel from Lock-On. Hazel Kwan, 20 tomorrow. Mark Vick, county supervisor. He's got to go to work today. They got a little session, I understand, at the courthouse. Daniel Holstead, 31. James Paulson, 26. Jed Dolly's birthday. Tyler Henning. Cindy Lentz. Shelley Goltz. Bill Stone. Nancy Schmosh, Logan Lachelle, Gunnar Steiny, Sandy Lubert, Gwen Marr, Michael Sherm, and John Praska. And got a bunch of anniversaries here, too. Carly and Dominic Hayek, happy anniversary. We have Wayne and Shelley Weber from Lansing, officially tomorrow. Deanne and Marty Keeners, anniversary today. Adam and Mindy Jones. We have Kurt and Janice Hansen, Dean and Deb Beck. Min and Ryan and Lindsay Shateska. There we go. Shateska. The Shateskas from Fort Atkinson, 22 years.
1: Think of that. I just seen Doc go by. He's on the move already.
0: Doc Gehling rolling on by. All right. All right. Folks, get ready for our Flashback Friday. We're going to do a little commercial break here, check the weather, and they're going to play a song, and then our guest, Phil Rickard, will be in here to talk about the history of North Winneshiek.
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8: Slight chance of rain showers today, otherwise mainly cloudy. High of 77, easterly winds, 8 to 15 miles an hour. Lows level off around 50.

0: tonight. High temperatures reach up to 81. Tomorrow, mainly clear skies. Highs around 88. Sunday, with a slight chance of thunderstorms. 94, partly cloudy, Monday. I'm meteorologist Derek Hite on 104.7 KVIK. Currently, 59.
1: All right, here we go.

0: You know, Jim, I am so blessed here with so many friends, and you know what that's all about. And just got a nice greeting there from Larry Littlefield, the rolling on by this morning, Bill Green and Paula Teacup, and a good friend of mine, Derek, down there in Des Moines, Tom Halber, Capon, up early this morning, the boys, of course, at Fort Atkinson Nursery, and Tammy, thank you, and Robin, thanks for the greetings. I'll tell you what,
1: great day
0: to have a birthday.
1: Yeah, not only that, think of all the people you've met through what you do.
0: Yep, Phil Reichert is here to talk about the Northwind School, all brought to you by Alan Dowell at the Prosper Lumber Company. I understand that he had a big patron in there, and it was you.
1: Yeah,
0: I went what up there. The heck are you building?
1: Well, I had to get some deck. I had to get some financial advice, so I figured I could kind of double up, go up there and get some lumber and some financial advice.
0: So a romantic deck for Jim and Barb.
1: He's got some hot deals up
0: and,
1: there.
0: And Alan, he's such a good gentleman, he'd even come down and help pound a screw or drill a screw into that deck.
1: Yeah.
0: All right, Jim. All right.

0: Thanks to Ellen Dahl for, of course, sponsoring our Flashback Friday. And here's Phil Reichert. It's a Friday morning and time for our Flashback Friday, brought to you, of course, by the Prosper Lumber Company. Thanks to Ellen Dahl sponsoring this segment, of course, and a very, very popular segment. And today, we're going to be talking about the history of the Northwind School. I have Phil Reichert with me. Good morning, Phil.
1: Good morning, Les. It is wonderful to be here with you.
0: All right, thanks. And we are going to be learning about the Northwind School, the history of it. I sort of remember when it was first built. I know my uncles and everybody living in that school district, they all voted on it, and I think that's some of the history we're going to find out. So let's find out how it all began.
1: Yes, I'm going to talk about one of my favorite subjects, which is the one-room schools and the North Winnesee School. But while I'm doing that, I'm also going to inject some facts about the Laura Days, which is happening this weekend in Baroque. I was just talking with Les, and I was telling him that I was the product of a one-room school. Went there for 4 years. Les also went to one-room schools, and we all both agreed that they were absolutely one of the most wonderful places to be. I will go back to 1960, when I was just going to a school called Hesper No. 3. There were 18 kids in three classes taught by one teacher. The highlight of every day was after lunch, we would get together, and the teacher would sit us on the floor in a semicircle, and she would read one chapter of a Little House book. I remember the stories of the grasshoppers eating the wheat. I remember the stories of the prairie fires and the wolves outside the door while Pa was away, and the girls were terrified. The teacher would read us one chapter, and no matter how hard we begged, she would only give us one chapter. I think she kept us in suspense that way. I know Janelle Halverson's mother was Betty Holte. She was an elementary teacher, and I'm sure that she spent a lot of time reading Little House books to her kids. It brought back so many good memories. Now I'll talk about the school. The one-room school era came to end in about 1963. At that time, all of the little one-room schools combined into what is now known as the North Winnesee District. As they closed the schools, all of the furnishings and everything in the schools was brought to Burr Oak, where they were auctioned off. And many times in my later years, I had wished that somebody had kept a lot of these things together as a collection so it could be passed on to future generations. Unfortunately, that didn't happen. I'll move up a few years up to about 1970, and our school librarian, Lynn Danielson, somehow found out that Laura Ingalls Wilder and her family had lived in Burr Oak when she was a young girl, and her dad and mother were the proprietors of the hotel, and he got together with a bunch of locals, and they decided this is something that needs to be known, and not just in Burr Oak, but throughout the country, and they started to promote the Laura Ingalls Wilder connection to Burr Oak. After a few years, they got together and they actually bought the hotel building, the Masters Hotel. It was the building that she lived in. It was actually falling down almost, and they completely rebuilt it and turned it into a very nice museum, which is still going today. That moved on, and all of a sudden they decided we need a day to celebrate, and they started Laura Days, and that started in 1976. Every year we have a nice little parade. It's not a huge parade, but it is a nice parade. And I would welcome anybody who is in the area to for sure stop and see that. I'll go back to the schools for a second. In 2019, the North Winnesee School, because of low enrollment, closed its doors. And I remembered that back to the one-room schools, when everything was sold and it went to the wind, that nobody had a collection. And I thought, I don't want all of our memorabilia and historical items to go and get scattered. I would like to keep them as a collection. I went to the school board and asked them, could I have permission to come in and collect all of the items that I thought were important to our district? And they asked me, what are you going to do with them? And I says, well, right now I don't have a reason or a place for them, but I will make sure that someday they end up in a place where they can be viewed. Lucky for me, that was about the time where the Laura Ingalls Wilder Committee was renovating the old bank building. And I asked them if I could bring in a lot of the items along with the senior pictures and have a nice little display there. And they said, of course. So now those are in the old building. But I also collected a lot of large things that were not suitable to be put in a building. I acquired the sign, the school sign, the school bell, the school mascot. I have a number of band uniforms, letter jackets, trophies, awards. I didn't know what to do with them, so I thought, I have no place to have people come to look at them. So I am going to build a nice little parade float, and I'll mount everything on the float, and they can't come to me, but I can go to them. So I started pulling the parade float through the Laura Days Parade and the Steam Engine Day Parade, and I will be there on Saturday, and I hope you get a chance to see me go through the parade. I'll be wearing my black and gold. It's just a wonderful little celebration, and I hope you can all make that.
0: Phil, I want to back up. Please come. Just a second about the Northwind School. I was probably 7, 8 years old at the time. I remember it was in fourth grade. So the Northwind School actually started when they closed the country schools. Is that right?
1: That's correct.
0: And if I had uncles on both sides, Decorah and Northwind, because if I remember as a young kid, that was sort of a little bit of a controversial vote that took place in the county to create a new school district. And I think probably the biggest controversy was how they drew the lines, because it was sort of like a puzzle. It was no straight lines. Am I right, Phil?
1: That is absolutely the truth.
0: I was pretty young when my ears were listening.
1: The lines are drawn so you had to have a continuous line of farms or buildings. You couldn't be an island out in the middle of nowhere and then go to another school. You had to stay inside those lines. And yes, it looks like a jigsaw puzzle, absolutely. And yes, it was a major controversy, just as any
0: changes,
1: any church change, any yep. school, and Decorah goes through it, Southwind goes through it, everybody goes through it. There's always going to be controversy.
0: And what year was that, roughly, when that vote took place, when the change took place?
1: The state mandated in 1960 that the one-room schools were to be closed.
0: Okay.
1: By 1963, we were in the new Northwind building.
0: In the new
1: yes.
0: Decorah schools and Northwind.
1: Yeah. At that time, it was just an elementary school. The one-room country schools, they would only go to eighth grade, and when they got into ninth grade, they had their choice. Of course, we're up by the Minnesota line.
0: Sure.
1: So I think at that time there were 30 North Iowa kids going into Canton. I think there were 20 into Mabel and 12 into Spring Grove. And on the southern part of the district, they would come into Decorah. And in 1965, we decided to pull all of those kids back into our district and create a high school. And our first graduating class was 1966 of all the kids in our district.
0: So coming up this weekend, we're going to learn and see and observe some of the history that you have keepsaked and have, of course, in the museum, I'm taking it.
1: Absolutely, and come and enjoy it. I will have to say one thing funny.
0: Sure.
1: I have all this collection, and I have on this parade float, and on the parade float, I have one item that is absolutely the favorite of everybody, and you're going to laugh, because it's nothing more than a lunch tray. It's the old rectangle
0: yep.
1: tray with the place for your glass.
0: What color was it?
1: Dark green.
0: I was just going to say, everything was green back in that day.
1: And, of course, there's a little place where your main meal is, and you have the place for your
0: utensils.
1: Your utensils, your applesauce, and yep. your carrots, and
0: it was all sectioned off.
1: That is one thing that everybody can relate to. Right from day one, they know what those lunch trays are.
0: And you've got one. It'll be on the parade
1: I've got two of them on the floor. Make sure you look for the lunch tray.
0: Phil, I certainly, anything else you want to touch on, just come on up to Laura Day's coming up this weekend. But I'm going to bring you back, Phil. I want you to come back. And I love, because I grew up in that age of going to country school through fourth grade. I want to, if you can, because I know you're a walking book of knowledge sure. of all of the schools that were in Winnesee County. But we're going to pick a school out here when I need you and fill in a spot here on Friday mornings. Come in and we'll eventually here get through the schools in Winnesee County that were all country schools.
1: I would love to do that, but I do have one story I'd like to tell you, Les, before I go.
0: Yep.
1: I think I was in sixth grade sitting at a spring play at the Northwind School, sitting in the gym, and on the stage was this really, really handsome, tall young man, and it was a musical, and he was singing his solo in the most beautiful baritone voice you have ever heard. And I was sitting there thinking, now, here's a guy who is going to make his living with his mouth. And Les is shaking his head. He knows who I'm talking about.
0: I think I know who you're talking
1: who
0: about.
1: Who am I talking about?
0: You're talking about Greg Winnis, I bet you.
1: I'm talking about Greg Winnis.
0: My partner, and we've worked together for years. But you are right. He's got a golden voice.
1: He was so wonderful. I knew that's where his living was going to come from, out of his mouth. And that's exactly what happened. That's the reason probably we're sitting here right now.
0: Yep. I know it's one reason I'm sitting here right now. But, you're right. And he can still sing to this day. And a good speaker there, too. Great, great family and dad.
1: Yes. And I'll have one more story, too, if
0: okay.
1: I have time.
0: You got
1: time?
0: All kinds of stories. Go ahead.
1: We also had one of your friends come out every once in a while, and he would do our school dances. Jim Juve.
0: Oh, Jim. Yep.
1: He would come out with this big car, and he'd open up his trunk and pull out this a single speaker, a little bit bigger than a large suitcase, his amplifier, and two turntables.
0: Yep.
1: You would set those up, and when one song was coming to an end, he would start the other one, and you had nonstop music all night long. We didn't refer to them as sock hops, but I guess that's probably what it was.
0: Yeah, I've seen some pictures of Jim at a party that he was doing that with that equipment, and I tell him to this day that I think he created mobile DJing. You know what? Because nobody was doing it beforehand. Nobody had a setup like he had, and I know that he hosted and entertained at a lot of different events, and one of those, like you said, at Northwind.
1: Absolutely. And if you were dancing with the girl you wanted to dance, he would interrupt and say, "Switch partners," which really made us mad.
0: Yeah. Phil, I thank you for coming in. We'll see you at Laura Day's this weekend. We're going to see you back here as we're going to feature different schools here throughout the county back in the 60s. And that'll be coming up in future segments here on our Flashback Fridays. Thanks to Allen Dahl Prosper Lumber Company, for sponsoring this segment. Phil Richard, thank you for coming in. You enjoy Laura Day's, and we'll see you back here soon.
1: Thank you, Les.
0: Jim, we learned a little bit more about you. We're going to have to do a segment on how you came up with being a first, should be a mobile DJ day coming up here. But I've seen some pictures where you are doing a gig at the Sensor Farm.
2: Yeah, Al
0: south
2: Sensor
0: of Decorah.
2: Built a barn out there and we had a dance.
0: Yeah, that's where I saw a picture of you doing some DJ
2: that
0: work.
2: Were the days, yeah.
0: All right. To always look back. That's why this has become a pretty popular event and show that we do on Friday mornings. And thanks to Allen Dahl at the Prosper Lumber Company.
2: Thanks to Allen for doing, and it's your birthday today.
0: Yep.
2: So you folks, make sure you get on the phone, because special days, they don't come around very often, and you have a lot of special friends. You find out who your friends are on your birthday. Most of them give you a call, and
0: great. And that's why people are successful, because you have good friends. You're surrounded by good friends, and I'm seeing my phone lighting up here all throughout the morning. Wow, here's another good friend, Darren Swenson. He's got some sports for us here this morning.
2: Have a great day.
3: High school baseball from last night. It was walk-on defeating Crestwood 12-2. Keyhigh over Clayton Ridge, Okater Central 15-3. Turkey Valley 10, Postville nothing, and North Fayette Valley defeated MFL Marmac 3-1. Softball side of things, Decorah over Southwind 4-3, and West Central swept a doubleheader from Postville 10-4 first game and 9-5 second game. They raced last night on night number two of the Mighty Howard County Fair in Cresco at the Cresco Speedway. The Carl Chevrolet Premier Late Model Tour was on the card. Jerry King of Waterloo was the feature winner. CJ Horn of Cedar Rapids was second, and Luke Pesca of Robbins ended up in third. For the area competitors in the EcoMod division, Alex Kelch of Caledonia was the feature winner. He was followed to the line by Skyler Hobie of Fayette and Braden Schaffenbuehl of New Hampton. USRA Tuner Division, first place went to Landon Johnson of Waukon. Dylan Reilly of Waukon comes home second, and Perry Kessel of Cresco ended up in third. USRA B-Mod Division, Dan Hovden of Decorah was the feature winner. Second went to Ben Modry of Protovin, and Taylor Scalgi of Caledonia ended up in third. In the USRA Stock Car Division, Mitch Hovden of Decorah moved up five spots to take the checkered flag. He was followed to the line by Kevin Donlin of Decorah and Brandon Hare of Elma. In the USRA Hobby Stock Division, Caden Helley of Garnavilla was the feature winner. Daryl Moss of West Union finished second, and Dane Curtin of Cresco ended up in third. Baseball again on the radio tonight. The Decorah Vikings will host the Independence Mustangs in a doubleheader. Hear both games tonight on 94.9 and 99.1 The River. Randy will have the call beginning at 5. That's sports. I'm Darren Swenson.
0: Thank you, Darren. We've got an overcast sky. Could see maybe a little shower pop up here this morning, but should be out here by noontime and giving way to a very, very nice weekend and day three of the Mighty Howard County Fair Demolition Derby tonight. I got to tell you that that late model race was unbelievable. Jerry King won, as you heard, and Mr. Horn, CJ Horn, was second. Couldn't see. That's how close it was. It was 0.018 seconds. Yeah, that's how tight it was at the finish line. Those boys racing tonight in West Union, everybody. It's Hall of Fame night. Dick Miller, Dennis Hovey, Dan Trimble, Ron Schaffenbuehl will be the inductees into the Fayette County Hall of Fame. As I mentioned, racing late models, B-mods, stock cars, hobbies, and tuners, and 600 mod lights tonight there in West Union. Start time, 7 o'clock. 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Here's Darren Swenson.
3: The chief administrative officer at Veterans Memorial Hospital based in Waukon has stepped down. Hospital officials say Michael Coyle's resignation became effective Tuesday. An interim leadership structure has been established with current leadership members Jane McCormick, the chief nursing officer, and Mike Brennan, the chief information officer. McCormick and Brennan will oversee the hospital's daily operations, services, and strategic initiatives. Coyle spent 6 years as the chief administrative officer at Veterans Memorial Hospital. A Decorah man is facing several charges after being involved in separate incidents on Tuesday and Wednesday night. Decorah police say 34-year-old Jacob Elias Erickson was charged with public intoxication and disorderly conduct after an incident late Wednesday night in the 100 block of East Water Street. Authorities say a subsequent investigation determined that Erickson was involved in a separate altercation Tuesday night. Police say in connection to that incident, Erickson has been charged with first offense domestic abuse assault, causing bodily injury, and obstruction of emergency communication. A Cresco man has been sentenced to 8 years in federal prison after admitting to possessing a stolen gun. Court records say 28-year-old Dalton Hagen pled guilty last October to possession of a firearm by a felon. Authorities say Hagen was prohibited from owning guns because of multiple prior felony convictions. Law enforcement officers found a gun in Hagen's home while investigating a burglary in January of 2025. Authorities say Hagen broke into a car outside of a Cresco business and stole the gun prior to January of 2025. It's Laura Days weekend in Baroque. Barb Olson is with the Laura Ingalls Wilder Museum.
4: This is our 50th celebration of the opening of the museum. It opened in 1976, so we're celebrating the 50th anniversary, lots of new activities, lots of great entertainment.
3: Olson says this year's event will include a special guest.
4: That we have Allison Arngrim visiting with us that day, who played Nellie on the TV show Little House on the Prairie. So she's got quite a schedule herself. She will be doing autograph sessions both morning and afternoon. There is a free program at 1:30 or following the pie auction in the park. And then we have a Q&A at 7 o'clock at night in the Baroque Lutheran Church, and admission is charged for that program.
3: A complete schedule of weekend events is available at lauraingleswilder.us. This weekend is also St. Lucas Fun Days. Nick Bustas with the St. Lucas Fun Days Committee.
5: Just come on down. We got food, drinks, band, fireworks Friday night. All sorts of fun for all ages, really, adults and kids.
3: Fun Days activities begin this evening and continue into Saturday. The complete list of activities and the schedule of events is available at the City of St. Lucas's Facebook page. And the Winnesee County Board of Supervisors will meet in a special session this morning. The board will discuss an amended agreement for a property purchase at 9:30 at the Courthouse Annex Building in Decorah. With news, I'm Darren Swenson.
0: 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Gary Johanningmeyer, 82 of Waukon. 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Visitation will begin at 10 before the service. Helms Funeral Home is assisting the family. 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A celebration of life for Edie Rollins, 55 of Decorah, will be held today from 4 until 7 at the Helms Student Home in Decorah. 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A celebration of life for Tim O'Malley, 74 of Lansing, will be out on Saturday from 1 until 5 at T.J. Hunter's Banquet Hall in Lansing. 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There will be a pre-visitation from 11 until 1. 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George Ann K. Galloway, 85 of Cresco, formerly of Chester. A celebration of life for Charles Chuck Casterton, 69 of Decorah, will be held on Monday from 4 until 7 at the Winnesee County Fairgrounds Community Building. Helms Funeral Home is assisting the family. Charles Chuck Casterton, 69 of Decorah. Services for Margie Hageman, 83 of Austin, will be held on Tuesday at 11 at the St. Francis de Sales Catholic Church in Austin. Visitation will begin at 10. Helms Funeral Home is assisting the family. Margie Hageman, 83 of Austin. Time now for the top rural news stories from Fox News.
6: Fox News, I'm Roxanne Evans. Iran striking a vessel in the Strait of Hormuz, compromising efforts to restore shipping through the important waterway.
7: U.S. officials say the Singapore flag cargo ship called Ever Lovely was exiting the Strait of Hormuz off the Omani coast Thursday when it was hit by one IRGC drone. The IRGC's Navy has warned vessels will only be allowed to pass in routes that Iran has approved.
6: Fox's Madeline Rivera. Rescue efforts intensifying in Venezuela following two major earthquakes yesterday. The death toll now over 230. President Trump returns to Washington Hilton later today for the first time since the attempted assassination at the White House Correspondents' Dinner. The president to headline the Faith and Freedom Coalition's Road to Majority Conference. 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
0: 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Well, we might see a little rain shower, just seeing some light, very, very light precipitation on the radar screen. And should be out of here by noon, giving way to lots of sunshine and a very pleasant 77 today. Down to 57 tonight, sunny on Saturday, 81. Looks like some rain overnight. And then Sunday, some rain showers early morning, and then sunshine in the afternoon, 88. And it is going to heat up here next week. Lower to middle 90s for highs next week. Sunrise took place at 5:29. Sun will set tonight at 8:51. Humidity at 100%. Our winds are calm, and that temperature reading at a very pleasant 61 degrees. Awesome. 7:14 in the morning on a Friday, 26th day of June. Great day. Oh, yeah. Les and Nell sharing the morning with you. Great job there, too, by Phil Riker, giving us the history of Northwind on our Flashback Friday this morning. Have yourself a fabulous day.

Okay, first I thought we were going to the dog park, but then, like, you turned the other way. And I was like, oh no, we're going to the vet. But now we're at this place that smells like you do when you come home every day. I love it when you come home. Hey, how come you didn't park in the Employee of the Month space? And who's that guy in the corner office who makes you work like a dog? Which is a weird expression, because, like, I don't do any work. Like, ever. And what's a TPS report? And why is it so important that it has a cover sheet? And are we going to take a nap on the couch for an hour, like on those days you work from home? Huh? Oh, and one thing. I had an accident over near the copier.

0: 7:23 in the morning here on a Friday.
1: And your birthday. Now, it's your birthday.
0: Thanks for all the greetings that
1: it's
0: are
1: like
0: coming
1: a
0: through the phone.
1: Around here. We love it.
0: Well, my phone is actually sort of getting warm. It's had so many strengths here this morning. But it's great to have friends. That's what it's really all about.
1: You got
0: and
1: it.
0: Wow, we had a great night. In night two at the Mighty Howard County Fair. I can't believe it. All the same winners. Yeah, Alex Kelch in the Ecomonts and Landon Johnson in the Tuners and Kay Nielly from the Hobbies and Stu Bob Dan Hovden in the B-Mod division. And, yes, Mitch Hovden picked with $2,000. By the way, Ellie and Hovden each got $1,000 for that win.
1: Nice.
0: But Mitch
1: That's
0: got
1: awesome.
0: $2,000 there
1: Great
0: in the Stocker
1: stuff.
0: Division. And he got an awesome trophy. I mean, it is big as a small, like, S10 pickup.
1: Are you serious?
0: The box. It's that big.
1: Oh,
0: somebody made it. It's a homemade stock car.
1: Oh, wow.
0: Trophy.
1: I'll have to check that out. Is it in the pictures of the fair?
0: I haven't checked
1: have
0: that out. But I was there, you know, of course, watching and announcing. But, man, what a late model run. Had about a dozen cars that checked in the race. They were fast. I'll tell you what, cool. It's sort of back memories when we used to race late models there a few years back on a regular Sunday night. But Jerry King won it. It was so close at the line. The human eye couldn't determine who the winner
1: was. It was a transponder race.
0: Yeah, the transponder called it.
1: Wow,
0: yep.
1: That's crazy.
0: As, of course, CJ Horn was right there nudging him at the end. 0.018 seconds.
1: Oh,
0: that's how tight it was.
1: Holy cow.
0: That's why, thank goodness.
1: That is an exciting race.
0: Talking with Julie, she said the same thing, who has been a scorer for years. Thank goodness we use transponders today.
1: No
0: kidding. And everything works. That's the main thing, because they're all operated by a computer.
1: If they don't, that is a terrible call to try to make, isn't it?
0: And Mark was texting me from the place. He was watching it on TV.
1: Oh,
0: he said, hey, Les, thanks for the plugs. I'm getting TV time here. But anyway.
1: Good stuff.
0: Tonight, big Demolition Derby. By the way, if you want to see the late models, they're in West Union tonight. That same crew, the car late model series. Folks, not the car. It's, it'll come to me. But anyway. Carl Chevrolet.
1: There we go. You got
0: Sounds
1: it.
0: Like car, but
1: yeah, it does. You're close.
0: All
1: one letter
0: big
1: off.
0: Car family, but the Carl late models will be in West Union, and also racing there too tonight. The B-Mods and stock cars and hobbies and tuners and 600 mod lights. 7 o'clock start time, and it's Hall of Fame night too. Everybody inductees will be Dick Miller and Dennis Hovey, Dan Tribble, and Ron Schaffenbiel. And I believe it's $15 to get in tonight. I believe that. Don't correct me, but I believe it's $15 to get in tonight. 7 o'clock start time. So get
1: Good
0: on
1: stuff.
0: Down there. Well, I mentioned this earlier. At 5, there is Take Your Dog to Work Day. And I said, I bet you Nell will bring in her dog.
1: I
0: She's
1: didn't
0: done
1: get
0: it before.
1: The memo,
0: no.
1: But, you know.
0: Well,
1: it's
0: I still
1: okay.
0: got. I had to throw away those red socks that I wore last year. They all of a sudden got damp.
1: Not pee on your leg.
0: Well, you sure did like to come over and nudge on me, and then that cold nose. Holy mackerel! Why is a dog's nose always cold? Boy, some veterinarian.
1: Yeah, that'd be interesting to know.
0: Kaya.
1: Yeah,
0: I want to know. I want to know why a dog's nose is always cold. Or some girlfriends used to. Anyway, take your dog to. Take your dog to work day.
1: Are you sure it was just their
0: Take
1: nose?
0: Take your
1: that
0: dog
1: was cold.
0: To work day.
1: Oh,
0: all right.
1: Wow, Lester.
0: You coconut day. You like coconuts?
1: I love coconut.
0: Yep.
1: You bet.
0: It is cocktails day, and along with tomorrow, bartender day. Oh,
1: nice.
0: Man. They're a good way to celebrate there. Should
1: you
0: have had bartender
1: it.
0: Day, then cocktail day
1: I like
0: altogether.
1: That.
0: Forgiveness
1: you
0: day. If you got something that has been an issue with somebody, get over it. Don't let it dampen the weekend or dampen your summer.
1: There
0: all
1: you
0: right.
1: Go.
0: Forgive and forget. Carry on. Canoe day. I saw some canoers heading down the river yesterday. Barcode day here too today. Tomorrow, besides bartender day, it is Decide to Be Married day.
1: Oh, okay.
0: One of our garbage guys came in here and said he got a brand new camper.
1: Oh, my gosh.
0: Brand new camper. Well, it's brand new. It's a used one.
1: Wow.
0: I said, well, that's sort of like my dating life. But anyway.
1: It's new to you.
0: He got a kick out of that, but. Going up to Hayward with it to try it out.
1: Oh,
0: got it over
1: nice.
0: There at campsite
1: there
0: RV.
1: Oh, good stuff.
0: Anyway, also Saturday, Pineapple Day.
1: Oh, well, then you got pineapple and coconut.
0: One thing about it, though, you know, Nellie's, I always trade up. Bingo. Bingo. Day also tomorrow. Enough on me.
1: You can play bingo tonight in Burrow.
0: Sunday, International Body Piercing Day. I have no piercing and do not plan to.
1: Okay, good to know.
0: I have enough holes in me. I don't need any more. Insurance Awareness Day. I'm on a roll here today.
1: You are kind of squirrely today.
0: Make sure that you are covered.
1: You are really.
0: Tapioca, I'll pass.
1: Ew. Same.
0: That is, I mentioned weird. Earlier this morning, International Caps Lock Day, and I heard you scream all the way from Hesper.
1: Stop it!
0: I've been doing that. I call myself here, actually, the last couple of days.
1: Typing all in caps?
0: Yes.
1: Why?
0: Yes.
1: What happened?
0: Spell check doesn't work very well. I noticed that.
1: It doesn't work at all.
0: No. Lumberjack, Paul Bunyan Day. Also Sunday, and Logistics Day.
1: Oh,
0: man.
1: That sounds like a mess.
0: Yeah. Okay. And our pick-a-winners are...
1: Rhonda Hughes, Beth Eggert, Terry Drew, Greg Hudacek, and Lyle Hinker.
0: Oh, and Greg's wife brought in
1: Teresa
0: some chocolate chip cookies, and Mr. Hanson
1: with a little
0: some
1: bowl on there for
0: rhubarb pie.

0: Well, that's going to go out to all of the race drivers there. Let her ride.
1: No kidding. And, what a fun couple of nights.
0: Well, I guess I could say that about Saturday, one other celebration I forgot to mention.
1: Oh, yeah?
0: Decide to be married day.
1: Yes.
0: And speaking of that, all yes. indications. No, nothing about me.
1: Okay.
0: But Taylor Swift, Travis Kelce.
1: Oh, yeah, yeah.
0: Are going to be getting married.
1: Okay.
0: Next weekend, everybody.
1: Oh, wow.
0: And, of course, we all know it's going to take place in New York, Madison Square Garden. You know, it's going to be just like
1: of their best friends.
0: Yeah, it's just going to be like the Knicks playoff games, meaning you can't get a ticket. Is what it's going to. That's what exactly what it means.
1: And so, have they been? I mean, if they're getting married at Madison Square Gardens, have they been selling tickets for this? Do you think, or
0: I
1: what?
0: I don't think so. Do you think it's inappropriate to have a wedding in Madison Square Garden?
1: I don't. I mean, you can do whatever you want to. I think it seems insane, but that's my personal opinion.
0: Taylor's wedding ring will have more ice than the Rangers game, at least, I'm guessing so.
1: But anyway,
0: they're tying the knot again next weekend over the 4th of July. Maybe that's why it's all
1: fireworks.
0: Tied
1: fireworks. There you go.
0: Yeah, there will be some fireworks.
1: You won't have to buy any fireworks. You'll just have a free fireworks show from somewhere.
0: Yeah, I've had a lot of that in my day, too. Anyway.
1: It usually happens after the wedding, Lester.
0: Hey, this lady and I have been celebrating birthdays together. We always make a little contact. And wishes. Doreen Holstead, happy birthday. Dave, you spoiled her this weekend.
1: You make sure. And Christina Elton, happy birthday.
0: And Tristan Thompson.
1: The Higgins, Kelce and Eli are 18.
0: And Gary Remen, happy birthday.
1: And Susan Ellickson.
0: Deputy Smith.
1: Bryce Tupi is 17.
0: The Kingsbury girls, Brianna and Cassie.
1: And John Grube, happy birthday.
0: Drew Rice.
1: Carlton Haugen, my good buddy. Mm-hmm. I hope you have a wonderful day.
0: And we got Camille Wido.
1: And Parker Gallagher's 23.
0: Kennedy Schumann.
1: And Graham Schmidt, 17.
0: Isaac Quandall, 16.
1: Stacey Martin.
0: Julie Haskell, Beck.
1: Vaughn Hayek is 13.
0: Like how I pronounce that right out there.
1: We drug all those syllables right out. Made awesome.
0: Jeff Wheeler.
1: Oh, Kenny Bullerman, happy birthday.
0: Oh, Dwayne Ruffridge up there on the Locust Road, happy birthday.
1: Sharon Ryan.
0: Janice Rockbrand.
1: And Shelly Goltz, happy birthday.
0: And Mark Zweibomber.
1: You got it.
0: Now, tomorrow, Saturday, he still got a key to the office, but it hasn't been used. He's retired. Ken Cuney, happy birthday.
1: Tori Rikes is 47 tomorrow. Happy birthday.
0: Jason Holvey, 43.
1: And Deb Smorstead.
0: Homer and Walk-On, Don Nagle.
1: Oh, I miss hearing from that guy. You
0: Mr. Excitement.
1: Oh,
0: energy.
1: So fun. Happy birthday, Don. Hazel Quam is 20.
0: And Winnetka County Supervisor Mark Vick, 67.
1: Danielle Holstead is 31.
0: James Paulson.
1: Jed Dolly, happy birthday.
0: Tyler Henning.
1: And Cindy Lentz in Spillville, happy birthday.
0: Bill Stone.
1: Nancy Schmoss.
0: Logan Lachelle.
1: And Gunnar Steiny.
0: Sandy Leibert.
1: Gwen Marr.
0: Michael Sherm.
1: And John Preska, happy birthday.
0: Oh, my, we got a bunch of anniversaries. Oh, Buck.
1: Yeah.
0: He gets to celebrate 2 weekends in a row. Wasn't it just his birthday, last weekend?
1: That terribly long ago,
0: Rick and Julia Town up there in Dorchester. That's where the party's going to be.
1: Got it.
0: Yeah, at Naughty Marie's. Happy, happy anniversary tomorrow.
1: And Carly and Dominic Hayek, happy anniversary.
0: And Saturday, Wayne and Shelley Weber from Lansing.
1: And Deanne and Marty Keener.
0: We have Adam and Mindy Jones.
1: Kurt and Janice Hansen also celebrating today, 33 years.
0: Yeah, and we got Dean and Deb Beckman.
1: And Ryan and Lindsay Shatechka, 22 years in Fort.
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12: Slight chance of rain showers today, otherwise mainly cloudy. High of 77, easterly winds 8 to 15 miles an hour. Lows level off around 57 tonight. High temperatures reach up to 81. Tomorrow, mainly clear skies. Highs around 88. Sunday, with a slight chance of thunderstorms. 94, partly cloudy, Monday. I'm meteorologist Derek Kite on 104.7 KVIK. Currently, 61.

crucifix in Rome right now, I can see why Dante wrote the Inferno in Italy. I can't cool down. I tell yous, I'd like to have a word with whoever came up with these Pope vestments back in the day. It was definitely before global warming, I can tell you that. I took off my Pope hat the other day, and about a gallon of sweat poured out. At least I mostly get to wear breathable, flowy robes, and nobody knows that underneath, I'm dressed like one of Michelangelo's angels on the Sistine Chapel ceiling. Well, except for a pair of boxers, which I'm about to jump in St. Peter's Square fountain wearing if the heat doesn't break soon. Stay blessed and stay cool, you guys.

0: Well, I've been saying that for a year now. I just want to celebrate. We're here. All right, 7:45. Try to get caught up here. It's time for our pick of winners and some sports coming up here. Rhonda Hughes, Beth Eggert, Terry Drew, Greg Hudacek. By the way, his wife dropping by some chocolate chip cookies here this morning. They're awesome. Thank you. And we got Lyle Hinker, and I believe Lyle's already on the phone. Lyle, good morning.
1: Good morning.
0: All right. Race pick for Sonoma is where we're racing here this week, and another road course race.
1: Yeah, I'm going to go Shane Van Ginsbergen.
0: SVG. All right. We got it. You saw what happened, though, last week, right? Things happen.
1: Yeah. All right. I usually go Kyle Larson, but he's not very good on road course.
0: No. You got a good choice there. Have a good weekend.
1: You too. Happy birthday.
0: Yeah, thanks. All right. Who's

0: Next.
1: Mr. Greg.
0: Greg Hudacek, your wife, tell her thanks. Great cookies, as always. I had a little sample there when we went fishing here in May.
1: Same
0: recipe. I can tell. Same recipe. You bet. All right, Greg, who do you think is going to win coming up here on Sunday?
1: Well, I'm going to jump on the bandwagon and go with SVG.
0: SVG. Yeah, he was right there last week, and then he got involved in that big nine-car pileup. All right, Greg, have a great weekend, all right?
1: Hey, you have a good birthday.
0: All right. Hey, thanks, bud. See ya. All right, who's next?
2: This is Terry Drew.
0: Terry Drew. All right. Who do you think is going to win the Toyota Save Mart 350 Sunday?
2: Well, I'm going with everybody else. Van Giesbergen.
0: SVG, I got that next to your name. You got it. All right. Thanks. Have a good weekend.
2: You too, and happy birthday.
0: Yep, thanks. All right, Terry Drew, Greg Hudacek, Lyle Hinker, all leaning there to one of the top favorites, of course, SVG. We're waiting at Rhonda Hughes and Beth Eggert. I can't wait much longer. We're going to go to Darren with sports, and then you've got basically about 2 minutes. Darren's got 2 minutes of sports here, and as soon as he wraps that up, you'll have your last chance to make your picks.
3: 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It was walk-on defeating Crestwood 12-2. Key High over Clayton Ridge, Elkader Central, 15-3. Turkey Valley 10, Postville nothing, and North Fayette Valley defeated MFL Marmac 3-1. Softball side of things, Decorah over Southwind 4-3, and West Central swept a doubleheader from Postville 10-4 first game and 9-5 second game. They raced last night on night number 2 of the mighty Howard County Fair in Cresco at the Cresco Speedway. The Carl Chevrolet Premier Late Model Tour was on the card. Jerry King of Waterloo was the feature winner. CJ Horn of Cedar Rapids was second, and Luke Pesca of Robbins ended up in third. For the area competitors in the EcoMod division, Alex Kelch of Caledonia was the feature winner. He was followed to the line by Skyler Hovey of Fayette and Braden Schaffenbuehl of New Hampton. USRA Tuner Division, first place went to Landon Johnson of Waukon. Dylan Reilly of Waukon comes home second, and Perry Kessel of Cresco ended up in third. USRA B-Mod Division, Dan Hovden of Decorah was the feature winner. Second went to Ben Modry of Protovin, and Taylor Scalgi of Caledonia ended up in third. In the USRA Stock Car Division, Mitch Hovden of Decorah moved up 5 spots to take the checkered flag. He was followed to the line by Kevin Donlin of Decorah and Brandon Hare of Elma. In the USRA Hobby Stock Division, Caden Helley of Garnavilla was the feature winner. Daryl Moss of West Union finished second, and Dane Curtin of Cresco ended up in third. Baseball again on the radio tonight. The Decorah Vikings will host the Independence Mustangs in a doubleheader. Hear both games tonight on 94.9 and 99.1 The River. Randy will have the call beginning at 5. That's sports. I'm Darren Swenson.
0: All right. Thanks, Darren. It's amazing. All 5 of those winners there at Cresco also won on Wednesday. And boy, what a great finish there. Jerry King finishing ahead of CJ Horn by 0.018 seconds. The transponders had to tell the story. They're racing tonight in West Union. Don't miss it, along with B-Mod, Stock Cars, Hobbies, Tuners, and 600 Mod Lights. 7 o'clock start time, and plus it's Hall of Fame night there too in West Union. Dick Miller, Dennis Hovey, Dan Trimble, Ron Schaffenbuehl will be inducted into the Fayette Racing Hall of Fame. All right, looks like Rhonda Hughes and Beth Eggert are not going to make it in time. Again, Terry Drew, Greg Hudacek, and Lyle Hinker all leaning with the favorite, SVG. Race time, 1:30 at the pre-race show right here on KVIK.
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0: Hey, be tuned in. Coming up here, before we do the water cooler question, Kaya Hovden came through, veterinarian in the area, and she has revealed to us why a dog's nose is cold. Today it's Take Your Dog to Work Day. If they behave, that is. All right, don't miss that. Right now, it's a market time. 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Encouraging you all to attend the Mighty Howard County Fair. 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Also brought to you by Peace Advisory Services in Wacoma. And Steve Holt, House Position Planning, saying good luck to all the exhibitors that are showing at the Mighty Howard County Fair. And support those kids. And don't forget, too, at 12:30, we'll have the auction on the radio on the river.
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3: Hello, everyone. This is Kelly Ide with Lanesboro Sales Commission's early listings for Friday, June 26th, starting at 9 a.m. Wynan, a complete dispersal of 29 black, red, and Charolais cows bred to black bulls, along with two yearling breeding bulls. Shorts, five black, red, bred cows coming with their second calf. Hines, one short-run cow for fall calving. And Martin's, five black cow-calf pairs. Breeding bull consignments, Oyen, seven black Angus yearling breeding bulls, Evenson, three black and black white-face yearling bulls, Trogstad, two red Limplex bulls, Hines, one red Angus bull, Nottestead, one Hereford bull, Storts, one black white-face bull, Erickson, one red Angus bull, and Hartford, one black yearling breeding bull. Procap Brothers, 25 Holstein steers, 800 to 1,000 pounds, Paulson, 14 Holstein steers, 600 to 700 pounds, Bartholomew, 14 Holstein steers, 600 to 700, Rotering Ridge, 10 Holstein steers weighing 1,200 pounds, and Glenzinski, 5 Jersey steers of 500 pounds. 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Nielsen, 17 mealfoot cross feeder pigs, 3 hybrid sows, and 1 mealfoot cross boar. 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And Zybel, 10 Katadin lambs, 50 to 60 pounds. We'll start the morning with veal calves, goats, feeder and fat lambs, market ewes and bucks, and finish the day with market cows and bulls. For more information on the upcoming sale to Lanesboro Sales Commission, contact the barn at area code 507-467-2192. 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
6: Sunshine mixed with clouds at times today, with a slight chance of rain showers. High temperatures reach up to 77. Winds out of the southeast, 8 to 15 miles an hour. Partly cloudy skies again tonight. Lows dip down to about 57. High temperatures reach up to 81. Tomorrow, mainly clear skies. I'm meteorologist Eric Height on 104.7 KVIK. Currently, it's 61 degrees.
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0: Have a great week, everybody. The time is 8:01. It's time for the Pledge of Allegiance. 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Hey, get ready for the 4th of July weekend next weekend, everybody. 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They got beer, they got wines, they got liquors. 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And don't forget the Euro, of course, Palace food truck. Wednesday, Thursday, Friday, Saturday, open at 11 o'clock each day. Oh, by the way, be sure to stop by, say hi to Poncho, and register to win the bottle of single barrel Jack Daniels and also a chance to win the Dragon Lady statue. The drawing will take place on July 4th. Just ask a cashier at Decor Mart for a registration slip. 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Hope to see you there with the Pledge, Addie Barth, 3 years old.
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0: Thank you, Addie. 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Here's Darren Swenson.
2: The Chief Administrative Officer at Veterans Memorial Hospital based in Waukon has stepped down. Hospital officials say Michael Coyle's resignation became effective Tuesday. An interim leadership structure has been established with current leadership members Jane McCormick, the Chief Nursing Officer, and Mike Brennan, the Chief Information Officer. McCormick and Brennan will oversee the hospital's daily operations, services, and strategic initiatives. Coyle spent 6 years as the Chief Administrative Officer at Veterans Memorial Hospital. A Decorah man is facing several charges after being involved in separate incidents on Tuesday and Wednesday night. Decorah police say 34-year-old Jacob Elias Erickson was charged with public intoxication and disorderly conduct after an incident late Wednesday night in the 100 block of East Water Street. Authorities say a subsequent investigation determined that Erickson was involved in a separate altercation Tuesday night. Police say in connection to that incident, Erickson has been charged with first offense domestic abuse assault, causing bodily injury, and obstruction of emergency communication. A Cresco man has been sentenced to 8 years in federal prison after admitting to possessing a stolen gun. Court records say 28-year-old Dalton Hagen pled guilty last October to possession of a firearm by a felon. Authorities say Hagen was prohibited from owning guns because of multiple prior felony convictions. Law enforcement officers found a gun in Hagen's home while investigating a burglary in January of 2025. Authorities say Hagen broke into a car outside of a Cresco business and stole the gun prior to January of 2025. It's Laura Days weekend in Baroque. Barb Olson is with the Laura Ingalls Wilder Museum.
3: This is our 50th celebration of the opening of the museum. It opened in 1976. So we're celebrating the 50th anniversary, lots of new activities, lots of great entertainment.
2: Olson says this year's event will include a special guest.
3: That we have Allison Arngrim visiting with us that day, who played Nellie on the TV show Little House on the Prairie. So she's got quite a schedule herself. She will be doing autograph sessions both morning and afternoon. There is a free program at 1:30 or following the pie auction in the park. And then we have a Q&A at 7 o'clock at night in the Baroque Lutheran Church, and admission is charged for that program.
2: A complete schedule of weekend events is available at lauraingleswilder.us. This weekend is also St. Lucas Fun Days. Nick Busta is with the St. Lucas Fun Days Committee.
4: Just come on down. We got food, drinks, band, fireworks Friday night. All sorts of fun for all ages, really, adults and kids.
2: Fun Days activities begin this evening and continue into Saturday. The complete list of activities and the schedule of events is available at the City of St. Lucas's Facebook page. And the Winnesee County Board of Supervisors will meet in a special session this morning. The board will discuss an amended agreement for a property purchase at 9:30 at the Courthouse Annex Building in Decorah. With news, I'm Darren Swenson.
0: 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Services for Gary Johanningmeyer, 82 of Waukon, will be held today at 11 at the Old East Paint Creek Lutheran Church in Waterville. Friends may greet the family beginning at 9 before the service. 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Gary Johanningmeyer, 82 of Waukon. Services for Stephen Christensen, 86 of Decorah, will be held today at 11 at the St. Benedict's Catholic Church in Decorah. Visitation will be in at 10 before the service. Helms Funeral Home is assisting the family. Stephen Christensen, 86 of Decorah. Services for Verdon Donnie Erickson, 92 of Mabel, will be held today at 1 at the Shea Lutheran Church of rural Mabel. Visitation will be 1 hour prior to the service at the church. Mega Funeral Home in Mabel is assisting the family. For Don Donnie Erickson, 92 of Mabel. A celebration of life for Edie Rollins, 55 of Decorah, will be held today from 4 until 7 at the Helms Funeral Home in Decorah. Edie Rollins, 55 of Decorah. Services for Mary Ann Hammond, 105, formerly of Lanesboro, will be held on Saturday at 11 at the North Prairie Lutheran Church of rural Lanesboro. Visitation will begin at 10:30 prior to the service. 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Mary Ann Hammond, 105, formerly of Lanesboro. A celebration of life for Tim O'Malley, 74 of Lansing, will be out on Saturday from 1 until 5 at T.J. Hunter's Banquet Hall in Lansing. Thurman McGraw Funeral Home in Lansing is assisting the family. Tim O'Malley, 74 of Lansing. 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There will be a pre-visitation from 11 until 1. Helms Funeral Home is assisting the family. Dr. Kenton Kent Earl Fenonger, 93, formerly of Decorah. 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George Ann K. Galloway, 85 of Cresco, formerly of Chester. A celebration of life for Charles Chuck Casterton, 69 of Decorah, will be held on Monday from 4 until 7 at the Winnesee County Fairgrounds Community Building. Helms Funeral Home is assisting the family. Charles Chuck Casterton, 69 of Decorah. Services for Margie Hageman, 83 of Austin, will be held on Tuesday at 11 at the St. Francis de Sales Catholic Church in Austin. Visitation begin at 10. Helms Funeral Home is assisting the family. Margie Hageman, 83 of Austin. 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
5: Fox Fox News, I'm Gianna Gelosi. President Trump insists the Strait of Hormuz is open after Iran attacked a Singapore-flagged cargo ship in the strait yesterday.
6: The strike damaged the ship's bridge, and as a result, the International Maritime Organization says it's pausing the evacuation operation until it gets more clarity on the situation. The IRGC's Navy has warned vessels will only be allowed to pass in routes that Iran has approved.
5: That's Fox's Madeline Rivera. International rescue teams arriving in Venezuela to join the search to find survivors and bodies in the rubble after two powerful earthquakes killed at least 235 people. The Trump administration joining the effort.
7: The Trump administration is now pledging $150 million in aid. That includes $50 million for relief partners on the ground, along with a $100 million contribution to a United Nations humanitarian fund.
5: Fox's Carly Shimkus, America's listening to Fox News.
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0: Time right now, 8:15. Let's check that forecast. By the way, we got the water cooler question, and I got a couple of wrestlers. Full Heart and Larson are in here, folks. They're going to tell us about a big bang. That's you can have some fun with fireworks. Okay, it's a fundraiser for them, and they're going to be in here around 8:35. You guys can hang out that long. Yeah, to help you out, if you need to make weight, you can have a few of those chocolate chip cookies. Okay, guys, don't tell your mom or folks, and don't tell Pat O'Shea. Don't tell Pat that I was feeding you chocolate chip cookies. Great boys. All right. 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
13: 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All right, a little light shower activity we're going to see this morning. Should be out of here by noontime. We're seeing some of that here right now. And then they give away to sunshine and 77 today, down to 57 tonight. Sunny tomorrow, 81 while you're sleeping. Well, some of you anyway. After midnight, looks like a pretty good chance of rain showers. About a 60% chance. Could see a thunderstorm also pop up. Some showers in the early morning hours on Sunday, but then sunshine in the afternoon, 88. See where it's going? Yeah, higher. Looks like middle, lower 90s the first part of next week. Right now, a little light rain activity. And temperature reading is currently at 61 degrees. And I think he held on there, almost got the song going there, but I'll get back to that. CJ Lansing down at Short Street here in Decorah. Good morning.
15: Good morning, everyone.
13: Well, a little light rain shower. Looks like we got some heat out of the way coming up here this week. Looks like lower middle 90s, but I tell you what, the crops need it. They've got the moisture, and I tell you what, you'll be able to hear that corn and beans grow, won't we, CJ?
15: Yeah, we still need more rain, no. A little more rain won't hurt.
13: Nope, you got that right. All right, CJ, I see a few pictures. The sign is on the new building, and it's getting closer and closer for you guys to make that move.
15: Well, I'm glad you noticed.
13: Yep.
15: Looks pretty good, don't it?
13: Yeah, it looks really, really good, folks. It's right behind, of course, the Decorah Vet Clinic, or if you know, of course, where CJ Lansing is talking to me right now there on Short Street. Just to the west of that, you'll see a brand new building, and you're still shooting here now for sometime here in July to be open there with that new facility.
15: Yeah, that's what we're hoping for. So it is looking really good, and we're getting really busy, doing a lot of dam mending, a lot of recon. People are really bringing their vehicles, and now they want them recon. Because you've seen the job that we do in reconditioning. So we're getting a lot of that. But just our regular service, just bringing in, like always, we'll do the service and we'll take care of you.
13: Yeah, no matter what it is, whether it's tires, trucks, shocks, oil changes, the transmission work, no matter what you drive, no matter what make you drive, Andrew down there does a great job on taking care of your vehicle. He'll treat it as if it's his own, and you will not get any surprises there. No surprise bill. He talks to you as to what needs to be done.
15: You bet. And don't forget about our new alignment machine.
13: Yeah. You got a very expensive machine you put in. Not only will it align, of course, vehicles, I'm talking about UTVs, right?
15: You bet. Anything that's got a four wheel driving that hoist, it'll align. So keep that in mind.
13: And you've always done detail work, but I don't know how you can step it up anymore, but you are going to, right?
15: Oh, yeah. We're doing a lot of detail work right now. That's why you said people like our detail.
13: You bet.
15: So, calling in, you're bringing them in, and we're taking care of them.
13: Yep, dent bending there, too. Really busy with that.
15: Dent bending. Last, you pretty much name it all. We do it all.
13: All right, CJ, you enjoy the summer. It's going fast. Fair time, of course, over there in Cresco. Good luck to all of the exhibitors. I know that's your wish there from your whole crew there at CJ Lansing Motors, and we look forward here to announce when the new facility will be open. We'll be one of the first ones from your voice to tell us when that takes place.
15: You bet. We'll let you know as soon as possible.
13: All right, CJ, you have yourself a good weekend. Thanks for the visit. We'll talk to you here next Friday.
15: All right, thanks, Chris.
13: And I've got your song now lined up. All right. Oh, we're going to find out. Yeah. See you, CJ. We're going to find out why a dog's nose is cold.

0: Little light rain sprinkle, that's what I would call it out there this morning. Should be out here by noontime, yeah. Giving away here to a very nice and warmer weekend. You know, last night, my drive home on Wednesday, I had talked to, and I heard a lot of people mentioning to me after the races. I think I, on the Poline Road, saw at least and witnessed at least 12 to 16 deer.
1: Unbelievable.
0: It was unbelievable. Last night, about the same time, it was about 11:30, and did not see one. I know they were there, but they weren't on the road.
1: You didn't see them, but they saw you.
0: Yeah,
1: they're just rodent. I mean, I'm telling you, they're rodents.
0: Hey,
1: it's bad.
0: I can tell we got two rustlers in the studios here, as I had mentioned earlier, everybody. We got,
1: You guys can't get away with much. I know one of you is a Full Heart and one of you is a Larson.
0: It's a wrestling names, Larson and Full Heart. I mean, it's
1: faces.
0: A tradition.
1: Look at those sweet faces. Yep. I recognize them.
0: Go ahead and introduce yourself. We've got Larson here first, right? First name.
2: I am Luke Larson.
0: Luke, Luke.
2: I am Luke.
0: Luke Larson and Full Heart.
2: Edison Full Heart.
0: Edison Full Heart. They look like wrestlers. They're all pumped up coming in here as they have a big event, of course, raising some funds there for the wrestling club. I tempted them with some chocolate chip cookies.
1: And I think they did not resist temptation.
0: Well, one didn't. I'm not.
1: Oh, really?
2: You both had cookies.
0: I wasn't going to call you out. I was going to do a contest to see if people could guess which one had a cookie. But I gave them a little lesson because when I was in wrestling, back in the day, that we did not cut weight appropriately. We basically sort of starved ourselves, went underneath blankets, wore, of course, gear that made you sweat, went into the, of course, whirlpool that also you could stand it as hot as you could to sweat it out because I had to cut a lot of weight. And I said...
1: I wish you guys could see these two young fellas' faces. They're looking at you like, Les, you were a wrestler?
0: Well, I used to be 155. I'm a little bit higher than that now. A little bit.
2: I can still see you making the cut.
1: Yeah, there you go.
0: They know what I ate too many of.
1: Nice job, thanks.
2: Cookies.
0: Chocolate chip cookies. You're the winner. Hey, before we talk to these boys, because I know they are busy, and I can't believe they're driving. These boys are 16 years old. They know Dane. They're friends with Dane.
1: Oh, their buddies are
0: Dane. That's sort of scary.
1: That's also scary. These guys might be at your house someday.
0: But we're talking, it's take your dog to work day here today. And I told these guys that last year you brought your dog and I wore red socks. And guess what? That dog thought I was a fire hydrant. I had to throw those socks away. I did. They're gone. She hasn't brought her dog back here since. But if your dog can behave...
1: Linus would never pee on you.
0: Well...
1: He might want to, but he would never do it.
0: My leg sure got warm all of a sudden. I mean, from a cold nose, to all of a sudden warmth on your leg.
1: I don't know.
0: We're talking about that. Cold noses. We asked for someone, a doctor, a veterinarian, to call us. And lo and behold, folks, we had a response from Kaya Hubden. I sort of called her out a little bit there.
1: Yeah, a little bit.
0: But Kaya has now given us the answer as to why a dog's nose is cold. Do you guys know?
2: I have no idea.
0: All right. Well, listen up. You're going to learn. See, you always learn something by listening to this radio station. All right? You learn not to eat.
1: Pat already has you trained in that, doesn't he? Okay.
0: A couple of things. You learn not to eat a lot of chocolate chip cookies. You learned that. Now you're going to learn why a dog's nose is always cold.
1: Okay. Right. Dr. Hovden says, because their noses are used to regulate body temperature like sweat glands. So their noses allow for moisture release or evaporation. So that's why their nose is cold.
0: See?
1: Nice, huh?
0: Perfect. All right, speaking of doctors, he's not an animal doctor, but I tell you what, folks, he is a good doctor. Dr. David Gehling sponsors, of course, our water cooler question here this morning and every morning. Thanks to him, and he encourages you to get out there and support all of the 4-H and FFA exhibitors at the mighty Howard County Fair and all of your local fairs here all throughout the summer. And I know he does some adjustments on wrestlers and sporting kids. Folks, he is a great guy right next to the Casey's on the west side of the Decorah. For an appointment, call this number,
1: 382-0700.
0: All right, before we go to the question, I'm going to give these guys a chance because I'm guessing they got to go. You guys working out yet?
2: Already did. Yep.
0: Oh, what did you do? I'm just curious what you did. Get closer to the microphone a little bit there. What'd you do? Larson, what'd you do?
2: I did a lot of overhead work. So, snatches,
1: Oh, those are the worst.
0: Snaxes?
2: Snatches.
0: Oh, snatches. Oh, okay. I've been stacking on. Look at that. You see that?
1: We can have
0: see
1: a competition.
0: You know what's in that container? A listener brought
2: that. It's like pie.
0: Rhubarb pie. Yeah, it's rhubarb pie. Yeah.
1: Luke knows.
0: Want a slice? Want a little piece?
2: Nope.
1: No, they already have their cookie.
0: See,
1: they're
0: I'm
1: doing
0: tempting
1: good.
0: You. All right, Full Art, what did you do?
2: I did the same thing, snatches and other overhead stuff.
0: Okay, snatches.
1: Nice. I'll show you a video later. They would both kill us.
0: Yeah, well, right away,
1: snatches.
0: I think this is Twinkie or cupcake or something.
1: No, but. Not snacks.
0: Okay.
1: No.
0: All right, we've got to get business down to business.
1: Yeah.
0: You guys are selling fireworks here to get ready for the 4th of July, right? So tell us about it.
2: So every day up until the 5th of July, we're open from about 9 in the morning to about 9 at night.
0: All right.
2: We have some special deals this year. There's some 250th anniversary fireworks that are 25% off. And then we have some other deals also.
0: All right. Hey, where's the tent at? We got to send people to the tent. Where's it at?
2: It's going to be behind Decor Rental out by Walmart.
0: Oh, in the Walmart parking lot. Okay.
2: Yep.
0: All right.
1: It's behind Decor Rental, not the one
2: behind,
1: in the Walmart parking
2: it's
1: like
2: right
1: lot.
2: Next to the
1: so
2: Walmart
1: it's behind.
2: Lot, right across.
1: It's across. It's on the Decor Rental side of things. The one in the Walmart parking lot is a little bit different than what you guys are doing,
2: the one
1: I think.
2: In Walmart. Parking lot, you can't promote that one. That's a competitor.
1: Exactly. So
0: oh,
1: they're not
0: that's
1: helping.
0: Competition.
1: Yeah, so we
0: that's
1: were talking right behind Decor
0: yep.
1: Rental.
0: So you're right behind Decor Rental. Isn't yep. there a big gorilla out there? I saw that
2: there
0: yesterday.
2: Oh,
1: the gorilla, the
2: gorilla yeah.
1: is yours?
2: Yep.
1: Yes.
0: All right. When you see the gorilla, when
1: he's
0: you see the
1: heavyweight
0: and it's
1: shoot.
0: A huge how tall is that gorilla?
2: About 35 feet, I think.
0: 35. Jesus. Yeah, no, it's as high as the
2: it
0: street
2: really
0: lights
2: is.
0: Out there. It is as high as the streetlights.
1: Well,
0: when I came out there,
1: pictures
0: I
1: of it,
0: almost turned around. I thought, holy mackerel, we got the beast loose.
1: Wow. Find a gorilla and you'll find the boys.
0: Yep. Because they're like gorillas. That's how they wrestle.
1: Exactly.
0: All right. What grade are you guys in?
2: I'm going to be a sophomore.
3: I'm also going to be a sophomore.
0: All right. Well, good luck to you in your wrestling careers. Good luck in becoming sales guys. Were you taught by Pat O'Shea?
2: Nope.
1: No, you taught
2: ourselves. Taught ourselves.
0: Well, yeah. Or
1: you
0: your siblings.
1: You everything
0: yep.
1: you know.
0: Yep. The Larsons and the Full Arts wrestling names, no doubt. All right.
1: Well, in the Northeast Iowa Wrestling Club, you guys do great stuff in the community. Talk a little bit about that, too, because I know you guys donate money back to the community as well as helping the program itself, right?
2: Yeah.
1: I know, for example, Winnesee County Celebration of Life was one of your benefactors last year. You guys made donations there. So this is also helping the wrestling club, but it's also helping the community. You guys do good work.
2: Thank you.
0: All right. You had some really loud, big stuff out there in the tent. I mean, I like to make a lot of noise.
2: We got a lot.
0: Yeah.
2: What kind? Because you got to either go with a 500-gram cake, which I don't know what the 500 grams is, 500 grams of explosiveness, I'm guessing, but 500 grams is the most you can put in one firework. Or if you go over to the mortars, you can do about a 60-gram canister, but you got to reload those after every shot, where the cakes you can get about 50 shots off with just one light.
1: Oh, wow.
2: But they're
1: going
2: to be smaller shots compared to the mortars.
0: Okay.
1: Wow, see, they really know their stuff. They better be teaching Pat a little lesson.
0: Yeah.
1: He might know
0: almost
1: some
0: sounds like you're in the military almost there,
1: all
0: folks.
1: Done with him.
0: Yeah.
1: Well, it's good stuff.
0: All right. Well, I'd like to wake the neighbors, no doubt about that. And the people in Lansing, they know when I'm in town on the 4th of July.
2: Yeah,
0: yeah
2: you should.
0: Exactly.
2: We
0: I'll
2: have a firework out. Called Wake the Neighbors.
1: Oh my gosh.
0: You do?
2: Yes, we do.
1: So
2: yeah,
1: great.
2: We do.
1: I love it.
0: Oh, boy. Oh, boy.
2: I'll sell you a couple.
0: All right. How much are they?
2: Wake the Neighbors. It is a 200-gram cake. It's probably $130 around there.
3: No,
2: or so.
3: Wake the
2: More
3: Neighbors
2: than that?
3: Is smaller.
2: Smaller?
3: It's
2: maybe 25.
0: It's only 200. I want the 500 one.
2: Yeah, you want 500.
0: Yeah, you guys know what I'm saying. I like big stuff. Take a look at me, you know?
2: Yeah, we know. We got what you need.
0: You got it.
1: That's so
0: all right. Help out the wrestling club, everybody. Get your fireworks here from local, of course, individuals. All schools, too, of course, with the wrestling club and other organizations. And again, when you see the gorilla,
1: the gorilla,
0: that's where you pull in, not that other one.
1: Yeah.
0: Forget about that other one. That's
2: one.
0: Not even there. Yeah, you won't even see it because you're going to see the gorilla, and that's where these boys and a lot of the other wrestlers will be at.
2: Yep.
1: Good stuff.
0: All right. Hey, we'll let you go because we've got to sort of take care of business. I get to talk to you guys all day.
1: I know.
2: Thank you.
0: That's because I know your family very well. You guys want a cookie to go?
2: No, I'm good.
0: How about for later?
2: No,
0: I don't need them all.
2: I better take another cookie.
0: There you go. Hi.
1: Quality control purposes.
0: I tempted the full heart kid into another cookie. Larson, you better grab one, too.
2: All right. Thank you.
0: Take one from Mom, Sarah.
1: See you guys.
0: Sarah probably needs one, too. All right. Get your fireworks.
1: See you guys.
0: Have a great 4th of July.
1: Thanks for coming in.
0: Yep. And good luck here in the wrestling season. All right.
2: Thank you.
0: You bet. Great kids. Isn't that just fun?
1: Aren't they awesome?
0: Oh,
1: love
0: man.
1: Them.
0: I could take the whole morning and just talk to those two boys.
1: I know.
0: They're fun.
1: I love it.
0: All right. Here is... Man, I would tell you what, Friday's
1: Oh, now? My gosh, it's 8:35.
0: I know. My mind is like someone emptied the junk drawer on a trampoline this morning, almost.
1: What are you saying this morning? That's some kind of unique thing for you.
0: Fridays are sort of just that way.
1: Somebody emptied the junk drawer and the trampoline. Wow, that sounds like a lot.
0: Okay, here's our question from yesterday. Oh. If you're average, you'll spend about 30 minutes doing this today.
1: Okay, waiting to hear Jerry Wise on the radio. Sitting on the toilet, checking emails and phone messages, trying to figure out what happened to your last half an hour. Waiting in line at the Whippy Dip, Tara... talking about the races, cleaning, making plans for the day, driving session for driver's ed. So shout out to the kids doing driver's ed today. Talking to your employees, preparing a meal, drinking coffee and eating a caramel roll, waiting at road construction, listening to K-Vike, and driving.
0: Okay, got another answer.
1: You do?
0: Yeah, you're going to spend about 30 minutes today going out to the wrestling fireworks tent where the big gorilla's at.
1: Watch for the gorilla.
0: Buying your fireworks. Actually, the answer is texting.
1: Oh, wow. I can believe that.
0: Yeah, I believe that too.
1: On average, a little time, close to half an hour of it now.
0: Folks, you're going to text about 30 minutes each day.
1: Interesting.
0: Oh, man, my thumbs are wore out already. All right, here's our question for today. 32% of people say getting this has improved their appearance. What is it?
1: Wow.
0: Okay. 32% of people say getting this has improved their appearance. Eating a chocolate chip cookie would be my answer.
1: There you go.
0: I shouldn't tempt people.
1: You shouldn't, especially those nice wrestlers who are working so hard.
0: They don't even look like wrestlers, don't they?
1: To stay in shape, man, they work out.
0: All right, need some answers, folks. This is your turn to have a little fun here. 32% of people say getting this has improved their appearance. What has helped you improve your appearance? Yes.
3: Rose-colored glasses.
0: Okay. KBIK. Yeah. What's improved your appearance?
4: Getting a haircut.
0: Oh, yeah, sure.
4: Getting a haircut.
0: All right. What has improved your appearance besides getting a haircut? I think it's Beautician's Day.
1: It is also this weekend, too.
0: Speaking of that, yes,
4: hi,
0: good morning.
4: Hi, Mr. Janelle. This is Michelle. How are you?
0: Hey, great.
4: Well, my speech is coming up this Sunday. This will be the last time I say anything about it. So,
1: okay.
4: If you can make it, that's fine. If you can't, I understand.
0: Well, videotape it, okay?
1: There you go.
4: Yeah, Ken's gonna he's gonna tape it and have it, you know,
1: Facebook.
0: YouTube, Facebook.
4: He's gonna have it so people can go on it later, and if they don't have time at that time to listen to it.
0: All right.
4: Link. That's what I wanted to say. But I was gonna say, I would say a new hairdo, a new outfit, and being around Les and Janelle and everybody from K Viking Gold. And maybe sometime I could go out to eat with you and Janelle over at the Barrel.
1: Oh, wow. Ooh. Holy cow. We're getting
4: that would be fun because you guys talk about that place all the time, and it sounds so delicious.
0: Yeah, home of the best onion rings because they're made from real onions.
4: Yes, and you can't just eat one.
0: You got that right.
1: Probably not.
0: And you make sure you got a napkin tucked in your shirt because they're a bit greasy, but that's what makes them so darn good.
4: Okay.
0: Yeah,
4: and with a lot of ketchup and a lot of salt and pepper.
0: All right, sounds good. All right, hey, we got to go. Weekend. We got to run. Have fun on your speech.
4: Have a good weekend.
1: Good luck.
0: You bet. Michelle? All right, what did you do to prove your parents?
5: Beers all around.
1: Yes, that was the first thing I thought.
0: Yeah, good morning. Hello. Hello.
6: Smiling.
0: Smiling works. Oh. Yeah, you know, we were talking about the free admission to the Wetishig Raceway on Saturday night next week, and somebody texted me. All right, who's buying the free beer?
1: Yeah, exactly. We want to know about beer specials next.
0: Good morning.
3: Looser fitting clothes.
0: Oh, yeah. What do people do? What do people do? What do you do to improve your appearance is what we're looking for here this morning. Yes.
7: Getting your teeth cleaned.
1: Hmm. Oh, there you go.
0: Got it. Good morning.
8: Good morning. Happy birthday.
0: Hey, thanks.
8: New eyeglasses or contacts?
0: All right. Eyeglasses, contacts. Yes. Got an answer.
8: Find uglier friends.
0: Yeah, that works, I guess. Oh my.
1: Her delivery was just perfect too. That's so great.
0: She was sincere about that one. Pardon me? Repeat it.
8: Having a suntan.
1: Oh, okay. Having a suntan.
0: KVIK, how did you improve your appearance?
3: I had the wife's glasses.
0: Oh. All right. Yeah. Good morning. Hello. How did you improve your appearance?
6: Smiling.
0: Smiling. And we got that one. We're going to write down the answers here in just a second, but I'll take this call first. I got another one, too. Yeah, go ahead.
5: Stand next to fatter people than me.
0: Yep. Yep. Don't stand next to a wrestler. They're pretty trim and fit.
1: I was going
0: to
1: say.
0: Good morning.
3: A new car and happy birthday, last.
0: Hey, from Rob Roy. I got it there. Thanks, buddy. Yeah, got another answer?
3: Yeah, making bail.
0: Oh, yeah.

0: Yeah.
1: Oh, wow.
0: Oh, I got it.
1: Oh, okay.
0: Trimming nose hairs and ear hairs.
1: Oh, yeah.
0: All right, let's run down the answers, then we're going to roll here because it's already 8:42. Man alive, 32% of people say getting this has improved their appearance.
1: Okay, eating a chocolate chip cookie, rose-colored glasses, getting a haircut, getting a new outfit, being around the radio station people, beers all around, smiling, looser-fitting clothes, getting your teeth cleaned, getting new eyeglasses or contacts, finding uglier friends, having a suntan, hiding your wife's glasses, standing next to someone taller, or excuse me, fatter than you, a new car, making bail, and trimming your nose and ear hairs.
0: All right. Good job, good everybody. Job. We'll have the answer if you want to get us the answers to that question. Just go to the Lesson L Facebook page.
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5: Sunshine mixed with clouds at times today, with a slight chance of rain showers. High temperatures reach up to 77. Winds out of the southeast, 8 to 15 miles an hour. Partly cloudy skies again tonight. Lows dip down to about 57. High temperatures reach up to 81. Tomorrow, mainly clear skies.

0: cowboy. 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My supporters are on fire. I'm going to party till I see the morning light. Because I'm a two-stepping mama moving like the Dalai Lama. And just like OJ, I don't need no alibi. Because
1: I'm a Friday granny. 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
0: I'm out of here. Put on some Garth.
1: I'm going to do the funky mamba, have a beer and chimichanga, and party till my wall.

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0: Wes and Nell in the morning.
1: These are not scraps. These are historic remains of a once great society of hair.
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0: Little Aerosmith for you there this morning, Janelle. Isn't that Dean Barth in that green slime machine?
1: Oh, it looks like it is. Look at that cute little buggy he has there.
0: Looks like one of the Smurfs, doesn't he?
1: He looks like a Smurf.
0: Yeah, well, with his little white beard and gray. I said white, I didn't say gray, Dean.
1: It is white. It's gray.
0: Speaking of old school.
1: Oh, boy.
0: A new survey shows that half of U.S. parents admit that they have no idea how they're going to afford to pay for their kids to go to college.
1: Wow. Okay.
0: I'm guessing that the other half was probably too busy paying off their own student loans to answer the survey is what the issue was.
1: That could very well be. That is a total boomer idea that you have to pay for your kids' education. They can do it themselves.
0: Hey, who wants to go to the Haymarket? I want to be heading down there after we do the art show. You want to go?
1: Yeah,
0: you can come down
1: right
0: with us.
1: Now.
0: Yeah. Here, all right. We'll take somebody along. If somebody wants this, call me right now. Haymarket, of course, great place to have breakfast. Thursday, Friday, Saturday, and Sundays.
1: Down there, play
0: Lincoln
1: some cards.
0: Lincoln does a great job.
1: Enjoy some time. Yeah,
0: I can smell he's got the bacon on already.
1: Oh,
0: yep. Who wants to go to the Haymarket? Call me right now, 382-5845. And you can have this certificate. Two, have breakfast. Or you could have lunch there. BLTs.
1: Yeah, I was going to say,
0: are awesome.
1: You've got breakfast hot dogs at the other place, and now you've got breakfast BLTs at the Haymarket.
0: You're going to the Haymarket. Who's this?
2: Oh, yay, Tracy.
0: Swing by here, Tracy, and pick that up. You have yourself a good weekend, all right?
2: All right, we'll do. We're going there Sunday for breakfast.
0: There you go. All right. Great place to celebrate birthdays, like with Doreen Holstad.
1: Yes. Hey, Doreen. Christina Elton also celebrates today.
0: Tristan Thompson.
1: And the Hagen twins, Kelsey and Eli, are 18.
0: Gary Remen.
1: Susan Ellickson.
0: Tiffany Smith.
1: Bryce Tupi is 17.
0: The Kingsbury girls, Brianna and Cassie.
1: John Grube.
0: Andrew Reichs.
1: And my good buddy, it's a little slice of heaven every time I see you, Carlton Haugen. Happy birthday.
0: I thought you got into my rhubarb pie there. You know,
1: No. Just talking to Carlton.
0: Camille Wiedo, 20.
1: And Parker Gallagher's 23.
0: Kennedy Schumann.
1: And Graham Schmidt, 17.
0: Isaac Quandall.
1: And Stacy Martin.
0: Julie Hoskovic.
1: And Von Hayek is 13.
0: Jeff Wheeler.
1: Kenny Bullerman.
0: Dwayne Ruffridge.
1: Sharon Ryan.
0: Janice Rockebrand.
1: And Shelly Goltz. Happy birthday.
0: And Mark Zweibomber now tomorrow.
1: And Les. You never said your name. It's Les's birthday. Yeah.
0: Thanks for all the greetings, everybody. Hey, Ken Cuney's celebrating tomorrow.
1: Tori Reichs also, 47.
0: And so is Jason Holvey.
1: And Deb Smorstead.
0: Don Nagel from Walk-On.
1: Hazel Quam is 20.
0: Mark Vick, 67.
1: And Danielle Holstead is 31.
0: James Paulson.
1: And Jed Dolly.
0: Tyler Henning.
1: Cindy Lentz.
0: Bill Stone.
1: Nancy Schmoss.
0: Logan Lachelle.
1: And Gunnar Steiny.
0: Sandy Leibert.
1: Gwen Marr.
0: Michael Sherm.
1: And John Preska.
0: That's
1: everybody. You bet. We're going to send Hazel Quam off to Culver's. You give me the address, I'll mail that out.
0: Anniversaries. Buck and Julia Town party at, Nana Marie's Saturday. Happy anniversary.
1: And also celebrating tomorrow, Dick and Julie Wise, 34 years. Happy anniversary, you guys.
0: Lyle and Donna Dietzenbach, 55 years tomorrow.
1: And Carly and Dominic Hayek, happy anniversary.
0: And we got Wayne and Shelley Weber from Lansing Saturday.
1: And Deanne and Marty Keener celebrating today.
0: Adam and Mindy Jones.
1: Kurt and Janice Hansen, 33.
0: Dean and Deb Beckman.
1: And Ryan and Lindsay Shatechka, 22 years in Fort Atkinson. Happy anniversary. And we're going to send the Webbers, Wayne and Shelley, off to Mabes. There too. Give me the address. We'll mail her out.
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10: Sunshine mixed with clouds at times today, with a slight chance of rain showers. High temperatures reach up to 77. Winds out of the southeast, 8 to 15 miles an hour. Partly cloudy skies again tonight. Lows dip down to about 57. High temperatures reach up to 81. Tomorrow, mainly clear skies. I'm meteorologist Eric Hite on 104.7 KVIK. Right now, it's 63 degrees.
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0: 9:05, we're trying to get caught up here. It's time for us to head over to Walk On and visit with Justin Johnson at Sportsman's Unlimited. This segment, of course, outdoor show brought to you by Echo Valley Archers, right there at the fairgrounds at the Fayette County, of course, facility. They call it, of course, their Reinhardt Target Indoor Shooting Arena, folks. And you can become a member where you can have access to it 24/7. Now, if you'd like to learn more about Echo Valley Archers and how you can do that and some of their special events that they plan each year, just go to their Facebook page, Echo Valley Archers. Again, in the Stevens Building is what they call it there at the Fayette County Fairgrounds. 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Also this morning, brought to you by Chase the Adventure, south of Decor in the middle of Kelmer Road. Hey, got a special event coming up, class reunion, or just a gathering or a meeting place. Great place to have it is in the barn at Chase the Adventure. Also brought to you by Tri-State Hay Auction there in Waukon, Geothermal Eco Options. And Wise Welding and Fabrication, north of Decor there at 3275 Paint Creek Road, right near the Big Canoe Church. You can see them for all of your welding needs, welding work, repair, and custom fabrication. 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Just go to their Facebook page or call them 563-419-3570. And Sportsman's Unlimited, where I've got Justin Johnson here from Waukon, right across from the fairgrounds with me on the phone. Good morning, Justin. Got through all those great sponsors. They love the outdoor show.
1: That's a heck of a list. Yeah. That's good. Nice to hear they're supporting us, Les.
0: Yeah, speaking of good, boy, we've got some good weather to get out and have some fun outdoors doing some fishing this weekend. Fishing is good, especially, I'm going to have to say it, Pool 9 is one of the top pools on the Mississippi for catching nice fish. One thing, the levels there, because of the bridge building, they're keeping it pretty level, pretty steady.
1: Yeah, absolutely. I'm looking at it right here. I think we're at 8.3. So we come up a little bit from, I think we had gotten down into the 7.8, something like that. So we're 8.3. I think after the rains, you know, they've kind of leveled it out right there at 8.3, which is a nice, you can get into some more spots and kind of work around these back areas a little bit better. So, but yeah, like you said, I think the walleye bite's been real solid still. The bluegills, I'm hearing a lot more about bluegills and crappies, you know, just panfish in general. And actually been hearing a lot about catfish, too. So usually once it starts getting a little warmer, those catfish will start hitting, too. So, yeah, I think we're going to have a great weekend. You know, it was a good week, good solid week for everybody down there, it sounded like. And the upper Iowa was great. All the trout streams are great. And, big weekend with the 4th of July next weekend. So we'll... I'm sure we'll see a lot of fishing next week.
0: Yep, a lot of fish to be caught, no question about that. Always fun catching those big fish, even on the upper Iowa, or, yeah, some of the trout. I'm just curious, you know, I've never asked you this. What is your favorite fish to eat that comes out of rivers here streams?
1: Yeah, I would probably say a perch or a walleye. That's kind of really? Where I've always been.
0: See, mine would be a crappie. Crappie or bluegill are my favorite, or go with the perch. They rank right in there. That'd be my top three.
1: Yeah, they are darn good.
0: And it's good for you.
1: I've eaten some trout a few times, but I've never been able to cook them upright. I know a lot of guys will smoke them or put lemon on them and grill them out and things like that, but... Yeah, I'm definitely a walleye or a perch guy.
0: Making myself hungry now, and I'm talking about that, but hey... It's that time of the year, too, where people get ready for the fall hunting season. It'll be here before we know it. We're into fairs already, so we know the summer is going to fly by fast. But be ready for the fall hunting season, folks, by stopping over there. You got guns, you got bows, you've got it all, camouflage clothing. You've got, of course, the huts, the big fiberglass ones, if you want one to set in the woods. You got it all.
1: Yeah, we do. We got a little bit of everything in here. Like you said, archery stuff's been really starting to pick up. I talked to a couple of my wholesalers this week, and they said once you get through the 4th of July, it's just like a light switch. So I think that's what's coming. You know, you get past that 4th of July weekend, and then everybody starts thinking about hunting. They're going to be putting in food plots. They're going to be doing a lot of things, getting their tree stands all ready and doing a lot more shooting. So we're ready for them. You know, we got everything stocked up here, and we're just going to keep changing the store here in the next couple months, kind of over to hunting and get everybody taken care of. I do have my food plot seed. That was a big thing. We've got all that ordered, so I think we're going to start seeding that next week. You'll see a lot of guys toward the end of July, you know, start prepping their plots, getting some of those put in, and then August is the big month where they're going to put in all these fall food plots. So we're going to have a lot of seed in here in the next week, and yeah, we're excited. You know, just a lot of things going on with the mineral and the trail cameras and the bows and the arrows, everything going out the door. So it's starting to get ready for fall.
0: All right, I got one more question. Wednesday, I was at the Cresco Speedway and coming back on the Poline Road. It was about 11 o'clock, 11:30 at night, and I could not believe it. There was 12 to at least 16 deer that were on the road or crossing the road or standing right by the road. And then last night, there was not a one. Didn't see a one on the whole trip. So why do they like just going out during midweek or what the heck?
1: I don't know what the deal was. I know they've been liking this cooler weather. You know, you've been seeing, you know, when those nights, when it cools down at night, yep. Boy, you see a lot of stuff coming out and moving around. You know, it's just comfortable for them. But from one night to the next and not seeing that many, I don't know what the deal was. Maybe they didn't get the memo the second night.
0: Well, I was thankful. I'll say that. But, yeah, I just couldn't believe it. There was quite a difference there from Wednesday to last night. But, anyway, just be careful out there. There are a lot of deer out there, and they're moving around. Sometimes I know that some of the pests, like bugs, too, will get them out of the woods, so they come out at during the day more, too, and are out of the woods because of that.
1: Absolutely. Yeah, a lot of times you'll get into these midsummer months and you'll just see them kind of wide out in the open. So those bugs will pester them out of the woods and get them out in the open. And actually what we're going to see now, too, a lot of these fawns are getting pretty mobile. And so you're going to start seeing the little ones running around here more, too, and they're going to do a little bit more traveling. So always got to look out for them.
0: Okay, one more thing. Bug spray. Since we're talking about bugs, you've got it there, folks, to help, too, with your outdoors, but also when you're in the woods.
1: Absolutely, we do. We've always had really good luck with the Buggins. It works really well for the gnats, and then we've got another one that's got DEET in it and things like that. But yeah, I've actually noticed the mosquitoes in the last probably week and a half have really exploded, and the gnats too. So yeah, we're all stocked up with bug spray.
0: All right, be ready for the 4th, everybody, and be ready for the weekend for some good fishing. I'm out of here. I got to go fishing. I'm going fishing here today, taking the grandkids down, and going to do a little celebrating here this weekend.
1: Good stuff. Perfect.
0: All right. Hours here for the weekend here, Justin.
1: Yeah, you bet. We'll be here till 5 tonight. We'll go 7 till 4 Saturday and 7 till noon on Sunday.
0: Hey, all right. Hey, we'll let you go. We'll talk to you next Friday.
1: Sounds good. Appreciate it.
0: You bet.
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0: Summertime fun at the Tiki Bar. Hey, this weekend, it's going to be hot, so cool down and relax with a cold drink at the Tiki Bar at the marina in Lansing. There's live music this Sunday with the JR Break Band playing from 4 until 8. 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And enjoy a delicious barbecue chicken dinner. 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Again this Sunday, JR Break Band playing from 4 until 8. Relax by the river with a cold one this weekend at the Tiki Bar at the marina in Lansing.
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9: Sunshine mixed with clouds at times today, with a slight chance of rain showers. High temperatures reach up to 77. Winds out of the southeast, 8 to 15 miles an hour. Partly cloudy skies again tonight. Lows dip down to about 57. High temperatures reach up to 81. Tomorrow, mainly clear skies. I'm meteorologist Eric Height on 104.7 KVIK. Right now, it's 63 degrees.
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0: Your opening market report is brought to you today by Decora Furniture and by the Tiki Bar. They're having a big party on Sunday. Don't miss out.
1: This is the opening market report for Friday on the Iowa Agribusiness Radio Network. I'm Mark Magnuson. Prices for corn are down fractionally to 2 cents so far this morning. Futures rallied into the Thursday close as contracts were 4 1/4 to 8.5 cents higher on the session. Open interest was down 5,044 contracts on Thursday, with July down 41,322 contracts. July options expire today, with first notice day on Monday. The Commodity View national average price for corn was 8 3/4 cents higher at 387. Precipitation heading into the first couple of days of July is limited in portions of Nebraska, South Dakota, and Iowa. The southern portions of Minnesota and Wisconsin as well as the northern areas of the eastern Corn Belt, according to the NOAA. In the soybeans are trading with early 5 to 7 cent losses this morning. Futures were up 16.5 to 22 cents across the board at Thursday's close. Open interest was down 25,894 contracts on Thursday, with a bulk coming in July ahead of options expiring today and first notice day on Monday. The Commodity View national average cash bean price was up 20.5 cents at 1079 3/4. Soy meal futures were up $1.40 to $4.90 in the nearbys, with soy oil futures back up 129 to 169 points. We will have a check of the numbers next.
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1: July corn down 2 cents at 412 3/4. July soybeans down 5 1/4 at 1122 1/4. July soybean meal down 440 at 303.80. July soybean oil down 55 cents at 70.26. Chicago wheat down 16 cents at 575. Minneapolis wheat is down 10 cents at 577. Kansas City hard red wheat down 13 cents at 607.5. July oats up 4.5. at 1078 1/4. On the Merck, August live cattle down 65 cents at 246.58. August feeder cattle down 225 at 371.05. July lean hogs up 30 cents at 93 even. July pork cutout unchanged at 115. Class 3 milk is up 4 cents at 1575. This has been a check of the opening markets on the Iowa Agribusiness Radio Network.
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14: Sunshine mixed with clouds at times today, with a slight chance of rain showers. High temperatures reach up to 77. Winds out of the southeast, 8 to 15 miles an hour. Partly cloudy skies again tonight. Lows dip down to about 57. High temperatures reach up to 81. Tomorrow, mainly clear skies. I'm meteorologist Derek Hite on 104.7. KVIK. Right now, it's 63 degrees.
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16: 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Are you sure?
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0: Summertime fun at the Tiki Bar. Hey, this weekend, it's going to be hot, so cool down and relax with a cold drink at the Tiki Bar at the marina in Lansing. There's live music this Sunday with the JR Break Band playing from 4 until 8. There's no cover. And enjoy a delicious barbecue chicken dinner. It'll be ready at 4. Dine-in or carryouts will be available. There's live music every Sunday beginning at 4. Again this Sunday, JR Brink Band playing from 4 until 8. Relax by the river with a cold one this weekend at the Tiki Bar at the marina in Lansing.
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12: The Canton Community Association's 250th birthday celebration for America is coming up Friday, July 3rd from 8:30 to 1 a.m. on Saturday, July 4th in Canton, Minnesota. 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

0: It's on a 4.7. Make sure you join us Sunday afternoon. Heading to Sonoma NASCAR Cup Series racing beyond the air for you. 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Only three of our five calling in this morning. But all three, Terry Drew, Greg Hudacek, and Lyle Hinker, all think Shane Van Gisbergen is going to be able to do the trick there on Sunday in Sonoma. 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
11: Everyone is invited to join the Winnesick County Historical Society in celebrating the 250th anniversary of the United States on Tuesday, June 30th at their home at 302 South Mill Street from 4 until 6. There'll be exhibits of notable events and people in the long life of Winnesick County. Photos, artifacts, and information on some of the county's natural features. Historic businesses and changes that have occurred over time will also be presented. represented. And to commemorate the historic district's 50th anniversary, a walking tour of the Broadway Phelps Park Historic District architecture and its history will be held from 4 until 5. It'll be led by board member Elizabeth Lorenzen. Celebrate 250 years of the United States with the Winnesheek County Historical Society, Tuesday, June 30th.
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13: Sunshine mixed with clouds at times today, with a chance for scattered rain showers. High temperatures reach up to 77. Southeasterly winds 8 to 15 miles an hour. Partly cloudy skies tonight. Lows dip down to about 57. High temperatures reach up to 81. Tomorrow, mainly clear skies. I'm meteorologist Eric Height on 104.7 KVIK. Currently, it's 63 degrees.

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3: With this information update, I'm Darren Swenson. The forecast has been pretty nice from a temperature perspective for the last few days, but the heat of summer will hit Iowa in full force soon, according to National Weather Service meteorologist Alexis Jimenez.
4: The end of this weekend and into the start of next week, we're looking at temperatures bumping up into the mid to even upper 90s, really into the middle of next week. Still high chance, highly likelihood of above normal temperatures going into next weekend for much of the Midwest region here. And even some additional precipitation looks to be likely.
3: With this information update, I'm Darren Swenson.
5: News. I'm Therese Crowley. President Trump returns to the scene of the crime at the D.C. Hilton for the first time since the attempt on his life there. It's time for the Faith and Freedom Conference. And he has faith the U.S. peace deal is moving forward despite Iran's forces damaging a Singapore ship with a drone attack in the Strait of Hormuz. It claims three more ships turned around, but oil and gas prices keep dropping. Casualties mounting in search and rescue from Venezuela earthquakes. Nearly 600 dead, 3,000 injured. An exciting World Cup for the U.S. men versus Turkey on Fox Sports.
6: The back post. Knocked out. It's in. It's another early goal. It's Austin Trusty's first career goal for the United States.
5: Turkey went on to win 3-2, but the U.S. secured its group to meet Bosnia July 1st in the knockout round. 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
11: Sunshine mixed with clouds at times today, with a chance for scattered rain showers. High temperatures reach up to 77. Southeasterly winds 8 to 15 miles an hour. Partly cloudy skies tonight. Lows dip down to about 57. High temperatures reach up to 81. Tomorrow, mainly clear skies. I'm meteorologist Eric Height on 104.7 KVIK. Currently, it's 63 degrees.
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2: Yeah. What's going on?
13: Alice.
2: No, that's not Alice. Whoa!
13: Well, I've got some mad, we got some mad cats. I've had a mad cat or two in my presence before. I'll tell you what. Yeah, you can get them declawed. Or you kick them out the door, one or the other.
2: You
13: but
2: can, I suppose.
13: No, this is...
2: What's going on? What?
13: That's an airline pilot.
2: What?
13: Did you see the news last night?
2: Oh, yeah. I didn't. No, I didn't.
13: FAA.
2: Okay.
13: Is investigating.
2: The FAA.
13: Yeah. FAA, not the FFA. Yeah, yeah the yeah. FAA. Whoa, jeez. Jesus. That's a mad cat. That's a tomcat. Whoa. They're in a fight.
2: What is happening?
13: Yeah. Keep away from my leg, would you? No. Yeah. Whoa. But we got a... This is like a cat house here this morning.
2: What is
13: but
2: going on?
13: No, the FAA is investigating some airline pilots.
2: Yeah.
13: They were caught meowing.
2: What?
13: While on their radio in the airplane. Yeah, they were meowing back and forth to the traffic controllers in the tower.
2: Were they just trying to be funny or what?
13: I don't know. You know what? But I was thinking about this. Is it really that bad that pilots think they're cats?
2: I don't know why. What?
13: No, think about it.
2: Okay.
13: Because if you drop a cat from any height, they always land safely.
2: They say they land on their feet. That's what they say.
13: Yeah. Even the ones in the background. Holy macro.
2: What is going on in this world?
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1: 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I'm Dustin Huffman. 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Let's run down the prices. ADM Burlington, 13 cents under on corn, $4 even. Soybeans, 28 cents under, $10.92. Cargill and Eddyville, a nickel under on corn. Cash bid there, $4.08. New Co-op Algona, 25 cents under on corn, $3.88. Soybeans, 33 cents under at $10.87 for the cash price. Ag State Sheldon, 8 cents under on corn, $4.05. Soybeans, 35 cents under, $10.85. Ag State Elta, 24 cents under on corn, the cash price, $3.89. Soybeans, 30 cents under at $10.90. Cargill Cedar Rapids, 2 cents under on corn, $4.11 for the cash price. Soybeans, even at $11.20. Five Star Co-op Nashua, 22 cents under on corn, $3.91. Soybeans, 30 cents under at $10.90. At Lincoln Way Energy Nevada, they're 24 cents under on corn, cash price $3.89. ADM Des Moines, a nickel under on soybeans, the cash bid there $11.15. New Co-op Red Oak, 16 cents under on corn, $3.97, soybeans 33 cents under, $10.87. Mid-Iowa Cooperative Green Mountain, 40 cents under on corn, $3.73 for the cash bid, soybeans 60 cents under at $10.60. New Co-op Sheraton, 20 cents under on corn, $3.93, soybeans 33 cents under, cash price $10.87. Walk-On Feed Ranch, there are 40 cents under on corn, $3.73, soybeans 57 cents under, $10.63. New Co-op Glidden, they are 21 cents under on corn, cash bid $3.92, soybeans 33 cents under, $10.87. Innovative Ag Farley, 37 cents under on corn, $3.76, soybeans 49 cents under, the cash price there $10.71. Cargill Muscatine, 14 cents under on corn, $3.99, soybeans 25 cents under, $10.95, and they'll be closed next Friday, July 3rd. 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
7: Sunshine mixed with clouds at times today, with a chance for scattered rain showers. High temperatures reach up to 77. Southeasterly winds 8 to 15 miles an hour. Partly cloudy skies tonight. Lows dip down to about 57. High temperatures reach up to 81. Tomorrow, mainly clear skies. I'm meteorologist Eric Height on 104.7 KVIK. Right now, it's 64 degrees.

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9: Sunshine mixed with clouds at times today, with a chance for scattered rain showers. High temperatures reach up to 77. Winds out of the southeast, 8 to 15 miles an hour. Lows dip down to about 57 tonight, mainly clear skies. Mainly clear skies tomorrow, high temperatures reach up to 81. I'm meteorologist Eric Height on 104.7 KVIK. Currently 66.

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3: From the Iowa Agribusiness Radio Network studios in Des Moines, this is Iowa Ag Matters. I'm Riley Smith. In today's show, Mark talks with Dr. Daryl Peel of Oklahoma State University about how producers are feeding cattle to higher finishing weights. I have the latest export sales with Greg McBride of Allendale. And Dustin wraps up his monthly chat with Iowa Ag Secretary Mike Nagg. Now let's welcome in our hosts, Mark Magnuson and Dustin Huffman.
4: Well, Dustin, as we are here in the end portion of June, we are now hitting a very important time in the calendar in terms of the ag marketplace, because all of the things that are happening, going to be some interesting discussions with Matt Bennett of agmarket.net on this morning's show. We have First Notice Day at the start of the week next week. Options end here at the end of this week as well. And then we get into the big report day on Tuesday, June 30th. We have the acreage report and then, of course, the quarterly grain stocks report. And I know that we are going to learn a lot on that day. But at the same time, we need to remember in the back of our minds that things are not ever, quote unquote, final when it comes to these reports. So there's a lot to take in the coming days. And it'll be interesting to see how the marketplace works things out here today to set up for next week and all of that information we're going to receive.
5: Yeah, that end of June reports is always one of the big market movers, that, you know, as long as, well, if there's movement. I mean, there could be some moments where we just don't see it. But a lot of times there's a lot of wait and there's a lot of watching going on these reports that are coming out. Also, though, last night we did get some information. President Trump signed an executive order advancing regenerative agriculture. According to USDA Secretary Brooke Rollins, she also announced regenerative feedstock rules, which will be helping farmers voluntarily capture new value from regenerative ag practices. It's going to help build on the support for ag and domestic biofuels and helping deliver, hopefully, year-round nationwide E15, and the RVOs are the highest they've been. It's going to give farmers a chance to implement more regenerative practices and earn premium prices, lower their input costs, and hopefully improve soil health. Now, what that's all going to mean is going to be yet to be seen, but it's supposedly going to help include more biofuel opportunities, more tax credit opportunities as well. And so waiting to see how much more of that information gets explained out to us and how this works. But again, we got that news late last night here about that executive order that came out.
4: And you wonder then, too, were the rumors already swirling yesterday, because we saw the soybean complex move to the upside almost entirely. And we know that every time we get a good positive news headline in terms of biofuel news or renewable fuels, we can see the market obviously react to a story like that. I wonder how much that factored in yesterday. And then, of course, we saw some of the other commodities go along with the soybeans yesterday. So it was a good day of trade. But now we have to kind of have our fingers crossed, I guess, that we close things out today in a good way. As we know, there's going to be a lot of positions getting squared up before we get into all of that we have coming at the start of next week.
5: Yeah, exactly true. And of course, soybeans have been under pressure most of the day. Corn was under pressure on the overnight session, but during the open has rebounded a little bit. Interested to see what Matt Bennett sees here. In fact, let's go ahead and get that conversation started on the grain side of the marketplace. Mark Magnuson again with Matt Bennett of agmarket.net.
4: Joined today by Matt Bennett of agmarket.net. Matt, how are we trading in the grains today after a move to the upside in the soybean complex yesterday?
6: Yeah, I mean, we had a really nice market there yesterday, obviously up over 20 cents and, a refreshing type feel. I mean, corn, beans, wheat, all higher there on Thursday. Came in on the overnight, as expected, backed off a shade. You know, but as you and I talk here on Friday morning, actually, the corn market's up just a little. Beans are well off the lows that we were trading, at the open, I guess, of the day session, and trading down 2 to 3 cents. Whereas wheat is struggling the most of the three, down 9 to 10. So it looks to me like we're, giving back a little bit, or at least in a little bit more of a quiet tone than what we saw there on Thursday.
4: And Matt, apart from the news stories that we're following right now, there's a lot going on just in terms of the marketplace here in the coming days. We have First Notice Day at the start of the week, and then, of course, the big reports on the 30th.
6: Yeah, you know, and July options expire here, you know, and so it's one of those deals where there's no doubt there's no shortage of things that are going on. And so, you know, I think the biggest one that's coming, of course, is this report. You know, I mean, we got a big time report out that will be, you know, hitting, you know, on Tuesday. And obviously with acreage, you know, we came up with our estimates, 94.9 on corn, 85.3 on beans, and backed off on wheat this year versus a year ago. But corn and beans, of course, is the one that I think most people are focused on. I'll tell you, Mark, this is a really tough one to outguess. We talked to a lot of growers. You know, we've talked to people in the seed industry, just trying to get a handle on it. I think one thing that makes it really hard to outguess, you know, we don't really know how good that March number was this year as far as planting intentions go. Survey response was fairly low. A lot of times that March number isn't exactly the greatest indicator of where we're going to end up. You know, and then, of course, last year, you look at corn acres, and, you know, even after the June report, I mean, we just grew acres throughout the rest of the year. So it will be watched very closely. And I would say if you could get corn acres down maybe a 500,000 to 1,000,000 from where we were for intentions, I think it'd be very supportive. But we also have to understand there's a chance, you know, that acres could come in higher than what intentions were. So the other thing I want to say about Tuesday is this quarterly stocks, you know, so there's a lot of different question marks there on quarterly stocks. We know demand's been good. Disappearance is probably going to come up fairly strong. But one of the big question marks, I think, for people is, hey, did the USDA get the 25 crop correct? In the years where they maybe missed that crop a little bit, typically in the June report and then more so the September report, we start to get more of a handle on that. March usage was fantastic, but you know, there's a chance that maybe they were a little bit too high at that 186 type yield. And if that's the case, I think that we'll learn more about that on Tuesday. So hopefully we don't get all bad news Tuesday. Maybe we at least get something thrown at us that's the good news type of deal.
4: We will have a lot to sort through at the start of next week, that is for sure.
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8: August 13th through the 23rd.
4: One of the ways that we are making up for the lack of cattle in the cattle herd across the country is feeding cattle to those higher finishing weights. We will learn more about that next with Daryl Peel. He is a professor at Oklahoma State University, going to tell us about the positives and the negatives to that approach. That's next on Iowa Ag Matters.
9: Summertime fun at the Tiki Bar. Hey, this weekend, it's going to be hot, so cool down and relax with a cold drink at the Tiki Bar at the marina in Lansing. 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It'll be ready at 4. 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Again this Sunday, JR Break Band playing from 4 until 8. Relax by the river with a cold one this weekend at the Tiki Bar at the marina in Lansing.
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0: nothing cruel about summer. It's cool. And actually, we've had a nice cool summer so far. Looking for that heat to come in here in the next few days. We'll talk more about that with the meteorologist from WeatherEye coming up here before noon o'clock right now. Speaking of noon, it's time for you to be thinking about lunch. How about lunch at T-Box? You can head down to T-Box today with a $10 gift certificate if you call me, 382-5845. 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
2: Deanne Staley,
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12: Sunshine mixed with clouds at times today, with a chance for scattered rain showers. High temperatures reach up to 77. Winds out of the southeast, 8 to 15 miles an hour. Lows dip down to about 57 tonight, mainly clear skies. Mainly clear skies tomorrow, high temperatures reach up to 81. I'm meteorologist Derek Height on 104.7 KVIK, currently 66.
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14: And it's also Women's Checkup Day.
0: Oh,
14: when's
0: great.
14: The last time you've had an appointment? Not
0: last
14: trying to get
0: fall,
14: in your...
0: You last did? Fall, you did? I try to go once a year, all whether right. I want to or not.
14: Yep. Well, at least you won't have to be checked for hantavirus issue. What a
0: isn't
14: deal,
0: that
14: huh?
0: Crazy?
14: Yep.
0: Oh,
14: passengers,
0: my goodness.
14: Head to this... Be embarked from the, of course, the cruise ship all anchored right. off the Canary Islands there over the weekend. As a precaution, all the Canaries wore masks, I understand, but...
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0: USC Marching Band!
1: Yeah, there they are, the USC Marching Band. Gotta love that one. It's Fleetwood Mac, Wang Chung, and Prince coming up here. Darren Swenson will be stepping in at noon with a look at your local news. And join us, I want you to, on Sunday afternoon from Sonoma. We'll have the NASCAR Cup Series race on the air. We had three of our five pick a winners call in this morning. Lyle Hinker, Greg Hudacek, and Terry Drew all going with SVG to win. Shane Van Gisbergen might be able to pull it off there on Sunday. We'll find out. You tune in Sunday afternoon here from your racing station.
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1: Hey, is this caller 21 or not?
0: You are caller 21. Who's this?
1: Jet Rodens.
0: Jet, you are this far. Do you think you know this week's golden word phrase?
1: There's a possibility.
0: All right. Well, give it a try.
1: The mighty Howard County Fair, June 24th through the 28th.
0: You've got it. Jet, right on the money, literally $104.70. Congratulations. You got plans for the cash or still got to think about it for a minute?
1: Oh, we'll probably go up and blow it on something.
0: Yeah, exactly. It's fun money. That's how you should spend it. Well, congrats. You hang on the line so I can get some details to you about your prize. But Jet, tell me who made you a winner today.
1: KVIK.

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1: This is the Midday Market Update on Iowa Ag Matters. I'm Mark Magnuson. Joined today by Lori Carter of Comstock at the Midday Market Discussion. Lori, we have a lot going on in the ag marketplace coming up next week at the start of the week. What's happening in the trade today?
2: At the moment, we are fairly weak on the grains, but also quite a ways off the bottom on most everything. So we have Kansas City wheat, July down 7. The other contract months down 8 to 8.5. Chicago wheat down 9.25 on July, 7.5 to 8.5 on the rest. Corn is up a penny on old crop and up 1.75 on December after starting out lower this morning. Soybeans are down 1.5 on old crop and up 0.25 on the new crop.
1: So today, Lori, in your opinion, is everyone getting their positions in line for the start of next week with, of course, First Notice Day and then the big reports on the 30th?
2: Yes, all of that coming into play. And the other thing is also July option expiration today. So option expiration and then First Notice Day just a day after and then the report. Yes, we've got all of that, adding, I guess, even more volatility to the market.
1: And when you think back to yesterday where we saw the price movement to the upside in the grains, was it the soybean complex leading the way? And was that based on biofuel news and renewable fuel news? What do you think happened yesterday?
2: There was also some potential Argentina strike news, I believe, that influenced the soybeans. We also had the dollar, which had been trading higher, tipped over yesterday. It's down again today. And yesterday just had the appearance of an all-over commodity rally market, grains included.
1: What's happening on the other side of the markets today with the livestock?
2: Cattle have been weak most of the day. We have fat cattle down 87 to $1.32. Feeder cattle down 382 on August and pretty much even 390 out as far out as the January. We have hogs up at the moment. The forward contract's up 52, back months up $1.22 to $1.32, probably in response to the hog and pig report.
1: Lori, what's the best way for our listeners to get in touch for more marketing information?
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1: Lori Carter of Comstock, my guest here at Midday on Friday. Thanks so much for the time. Appreciate it and have a great weekend.
2: Thank you. You too.
1: That was Lori Carter with Comstock. We will have a check of the numbers next.
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1: July corn up a penny at 4.15¾. July soybeans down 2 cents at 11.25½. July soybean meal down $1.90 at 306.30. July soybean oil down 8 cents at 70.33. Chicago wheat down 9.25 at 5.81¾. Minneapolis wheat at 5.79 down 8 cents. Kansas City hard red wheat at 6.13¾ down 6¾. On the Merck. August live cattle at 246.30, down 93. August feeder cattle at 369.20, down $4.10. July lean hogs up 25 cents at 92.95. Class 3 milk down a penny at 15.70. That was a check of the midday markets on Iowa Ag Matters. I'm Mark Magnuson.
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13: Sunshine mixed with clouds at times today, with a chance for scattered rain showers. High temperatures reach up to 77. Winds out of the southeast, 8 to 15 miles an hour. Lows dip down to about 57 tonight, mainly clear skies. Mainly clear skies tomorrow. High temperatures reach up to 81. I'm meteorologist Derek Height on 104.7 KVIK. Currently, it's 68 degrees.
0: And that's it for me. I'll be back with you again bright and early on Monday. I hope you have an outstanding weekend. Dimitri's coming in next. Bye.
14: It is time to put an end to this.
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1: With this information update, I'm Dylan Swenson. The forecast has been pretty nice from a temperature perspective for the last few days, but the heat of summer will hit Iowa in full force soon, according to National Weather Service meteorologist Alexis Jimenez.
2: The end of this weekend and into the start of next week, we're looking at temperatures bumping up into the mid to even upper 90s. Still high chance, highly likelihood of above normal temperatures going into next weekend for much of the Midwest region here. And even some additional precipitation looks to be likely.
1: With this information update, I'm Darren Swenson.
3: News. I'm Therese Crowley. Iran kicks up turbulence in the Strait of Hormuz with a drone attack on a Singapore ship for not using its preferred route, and that's put ships on pause. Fox's Jeff Paul in Tel Aviv.
4: Obviously a major test of this 60-day deal between the U.S. and Iran. Talks are said to still be progressing, but this certainly derails those efforts to restore ship traffic to what we saw before this war even started.
3: First-term Trump National Security Advisor John Bolton pleads guilty to one count of keeping a national security document for his memoir, facing up to 5 years in prison and a $2+ million fine. Did Luigi Mangione's lawyers discuss a plea deal for the murder of United Healthcare CEO Brian Thompson? A source reports talks fell apart. Mangione lawyers charged the source story as a prosecutor's ploy to prejudice public opinion and manipulate the jury. 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
10: Sunshine mixed with clouds at times today, with a chance for scattered rain showers. High temperatures reach up to 77. Winds out of the southeast, 8 to 15 miles an hour. Lows dip down to about 57 tonight, mainly clear skies. Mainly clear skies tomorrow, high temperatures reach up to 81. I'm meteorologist Derek Height on 104.7 KVIK. Currently, it's 68 degrees.

Queen on KVIK 104.7 as we kick off our noon lunch hour on this finally Friday. My name's Dimitri. We're going to hear from the Eagles in just a little bit. Forecast on the way. Right now, the Bengals. 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
14: Sunshine mixed with clouds at times this afternoon, with a chance for scattered rain showers. High temperatures reach up to 77. Winds out of the southeast, 8 to 15 miles an hour. Lows dip down to about 57 tonight, mainly clear skies. Mainly sunny skies tomorrow, daytime highs approaching 81. I'm meteorologist Eric Height on 104.7 KVIK. Right now, 68.

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1: You are caller 21. Who's this?
0: Jet Roden.
1: Jet, you are this far. Do you think you know this week's golden word phrase?
0: There's a possibility.
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0: The mighty Howard County Fair, June 24th through the 28th.
1: Jet, right on the money, literally $104.70. 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
0: KVAK.
1: And that could be you doing that very thing next Friday. 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

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Overcast skies right now. We're going to hear from Nazareth in just a bit. iWag Matters on the way. Here's Heart.

0: Nazareth on KVIK 104.7. Good luck to our pick winner qualifiers for this week. 3 out of 5 called in this morning. Terry, Greg, and Lyle all picking Shane Van Gisbergen to win at Sonoma this weekend. It's a Toyota Save Mart 350 starting at 1:30 on Sunday afternoon. 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
1: Back on Iowa Ag Matters, and of course, as the cattle markets have been going up, farmers are also looking at ways to gain the most they can from that, but also looking at how we can rebuild the herd and get more, and could be feeding those cattle to higher weights. What's the pros? What's the cons? We find out now with Mark Magnuson.
2: As everyone knows by now, the total number of cattle in the U.S. herd is historically low. One of the ways that the low supply is being compensated for to meet the high demand for beef is by keeping cattle on feed longer and feeding them to heavier finishing weights. To compensate for the low numbers of cattle in the U.S. herd, cattle are being fed to heavier finishing weights. Dr. Daryl Peel, the Extension Livestock Marketing Specialist at Oklahoma State University, says those heavier weights are having an impact.
3: Obviously, bigger carcasses also produce more trim in general, and so we are producing a lot of those 50% fatty trimmings, if you will, that we need lean beef to mix with. That's what's driving a lot of the import demand. At the same time, I would also point out that when we talk about days on feed and the fact that these carcasses are getting bigger, we are getting some additional pounds of meat, but we're getting a lot more external fat on these cattle. The yield grade 4% and 5% right now is at a record level in this country, with over 25% of all cattle grading yield grade 4% and 5%. And we're producing a lot of that, and that's not meat for consumers, but it is a product. And in fact, because of the value of tallow and so on, the packers have had no incentive to sort of rein in feedlots, if you will, relative to these carcass weights up to this point.
2: There are also downsides to feeding cattle to heavier weights, including additional stress for the animals.
3: I think we are reaching potentially some physiological limits on these cattle. We are pushing them to very heavy weights. We're, you know, physically, structurally challenging these animals just to carry that weight at the end. And we are starting to see some additional health problems that can crop up. Hot weather can really contribute to that. I do think that'll be something that the industry will have to watch carefully as we get into more and more of this hot weather.
2: Peel says the numbers in the latest cattle on feed report shouldn't change much in the current cattle landscape.
3: Yeah, I don't think this really changes anything. Again, you have to read these cattle on feed reports a little carefully and read the flow of cattle through them as opposed to just the stock number we get with that on feed inventory at the first of each month. So in terms of the flow of cattle, we are producing less cattle. Numbers continue to tighten. We don't have a lot of indication yet that we're retaining very many, if any, heifers at this point. Obviously, we've had lots of concerns about drought conditions that might preempt any ideas we did have earlier in the spring to try to retain some heifers. So I don't think it's changed the story at all. I think the basic path here is we continue to see tight numbers. We continue to see very strong prices with a lot of volatility in some cases.
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2: Well, Dustin, of course, this is the time of the year where we're out in the field scouting, making sure that everything is being watched over to see if you need to address any issues. And I know some of the farmers out west in Iowa, around the Sioux City area, northwest Iowa, that one problem spot where it is been dry. It hasn't gotten as much improved as the rest of the state of Iowa in terms of moisture. And they already have some dryness concerns going into the warm portion of the growing season. So I know there's a lot to keep an eye on in that part of Iowa.
1: Yeah, and there's been a lot of scouting going on for many things. We're starting

0: Starting to see a few reports of tar spot creeping into some areas. We've been hearing reports of corn rootworm, army worms, all kinds of things. And so diseases won't be far behind either. And, of course, the big question is, will southern rust return this year after the year we had last? It's going to be a time-will-tell kind of situation. More Iowa Ag Matters in a moment.
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2: 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Dustin Huffman will have the latest cash basis prices from around the state. 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
6: Mainly cloudy skies expected this afternoon with a chance for scattered rain showers. High temperatures reach up to 78. Southeast winds 5 to 10 miles an hour. Lows level off around 57 with fog tonight. Daytime highs approaching 80. Tomorrow becoming mainly sunny with fog and spots early. I'm meteorologist Eric Hite on 104.7 KVIK. Right now, 70.

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1: Listening to Iowa Ag Matters here on the Iowa Agribusiness Radio Network, and it is time for Dustin Huffman to continue the conversation with Iowa Secretary of Agriculture Mike Nagg about America's 250 celebration and also local county fairs getting into county fair season.
2: And wrapping up today, a lot of things going on in the summer. We're less than 2 weeks away from the 250th birthday of the country. Of course, you have been part of the planning from Iowa standpoint. Of course, it's been a year-long celebration. It's not just going to be centered on about the apex is going to be coming here just less than 2 weeks away on the 4th of July. I mean, how excited are we? And I know there's going to be some stuff at the state fair going on as well. Just kind of talk about that whole standpoint from, you know, from the group that you're a part of.
3: Oh, my gosh. This is just so fun to see. And big events, small events, signature events, just, did a couple of tractor rides here in the last couple of weeks. And, you know, the number of America 250 flags that were being flown off these tractors, people really taking pride in our country. And also, every time I get to talk about this with a group, I am stressing the reminder that you cannot have American exceptionalism. You do not have 250 years of American greatness and being who we are if you do not have food and ag security at the center of that. And so I think really, as we celebrate this, I just want people to continue to remember how blessed we are and how important it is that we can fuel and feed ourselves and that we are self-sufficient in that way. Because if you don't have food security, I don't know how you have economic and national security. Let's remember that. But let's celebrate this great country and the blessings that God has given us. It's an amazing thing. We are so blessed to live where we live.
2: And it's interesting because you and I talked earlier this year about it, too, the fact that, there, you know, warts and all, the history is what it is, but it's also made us where we're at now. And now we have that chance to look forward to the next 250. And how do we want that next quarter millennium to be written as well?
3: That is so right. And, you know, we think in ag all the time. Look, you better know better than anybody. There's the news and the issues of the day, profitability this year. What's happening with the markets? What happened? You know, pseudorabies, new world screwworm, any number of things. But we also think of ag in this very generational context. You know, it's like those tractors I was riding, right? People talking about this was dad's tractor. This was grandpa's tractor. This is how my grandpa farmed. And this is the tractor I want to leave to our kids. You know, those types of generational arcs that are really, really important. So it's the near term, but it's also this longer term historical context that we have to put ag in. And again, we're so blessed that we get to be a part of that and to celebrate the last 250 years, but absolutely think about where are we going next.
2: And of course, county fair is also underway already. Hard to believe, but we are in the middle of the second half of June and had county fairs last week. In fact, we handed out our first, honored our first Heart of the County Fair Award recipient last week. And so we're going to be seeing those going on all summer. And of course, as we said, culminating at the state fair coming up in less than 2 months.
3: You know, aren't those wonderful events, wonderful community events, that just bring communities together to celebrate agriculture. And of course, you know that I think one of the most important things that happens at the fair is those kids, those young kids that are getting a chance to compete. They've had to work hard. They've had to prepare. They're doing chore. They're preparing projects. They're getting ready to speak or compete. And it doesn't always go exactly like you'd want it to. Sometimes there's that red ribbon that comes. Other times you're standing top of class. Those are great life lessons, and I'm just so thrilled that our 4-H'ers and FFA kids and the community effort that it takes to give those kids a chance to do those things, what a wonderful thing, and I'm anxious to get to several of our county fairs here over the next few weeks.
2: Well, Secretary, we covered a lot of ground again this month, and I look forward to talking to you again real soon. Any last bits of words for our Iowa farmers here as we wrap up today?
3: Well, I know that we're getting some moisture that we need, but we're also getting some severe weather. And so our thoughts are certainly with folks, especially across southern Iowa that have had wind and hail damage, but also northeast Iowa as well. It's been unfortunate, but it's comes with the territory. But thinking about those folks that are unfortunately cleaning up and rebuilding operations, it's just a reminder. These are the risks that we have in ag.
2: Well, Secretary, thanks so much for the insight and the comments here today. And we'll talk to you again next month.
3: Thank you.
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2: 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Thanks to Riley. Thanks to Mark. Of course, thanks to you for listening. Have a great weekend. 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
0: Celebrate America's 250th birthday in Canton, Minnesota, July 3rd and 4th. 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

Tom Petty on KVIK 104.7. 1 o'clock is off and rolling. 70 degrees right now in downtown Decorah. Perfect time for a pina colada, right? It is Tropical Drink Day today. Rupert Holmes, KVIK.

0: Michael Jackson and Paul McCartney, say. It's KVIK 104.7. 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
1: Well, we are going to get into the livestock side of the marketplace right now here on Iowa Ag Matters. Find out what's going on with those cattle and hogs. Cattle started off the day pretty well in taking it on the chin. Hogs a little bit higher. Mark Magnuson is going to be talking with Matt Bennett again of AgMarket.net.
2: What's happening on the livestock side of the trade?
3: Yeah, I mean, livestock, you know, we've kind of backed off. So earlier in the week, you know, you took August, tested that $250 level, and then, of course, we backed off from there, down about $3.50 to $4 off of the weekly high. You know, all honesty, I mean, demand is still really good. Cash prices are good. Box beef price is strong. You know, we know that the consumer is still eating a lot of beef. It's grilling season. It's something to expect. But there's no question that the investor, if you will, is maybe just a little bit wary of pushing prices up here towards some of the highs that we've seen. It seems like they've gotten a little weak in the knees. You know, and certainly this cattle market has been one that's relied heavily on, you know, news flashes, if you will. And there's always a little bit of fear, I think, that, you know, something around the corner obviously could hurt this market. I'm still friendly or at least supportive cattle. But at the same time, as I've been for quite some time, I still want to be protecting ourselves as much as possible. I do think a lot of the people we talk to got profit on the table at these types of prices. And I don't want to let that get away from us.
2: And Matt, on the hog side, are we still in a similar situation that we've been to here recently?
3: Yeah, I mean, actually, hog's the only meat that's up here today. You know, the thing about hogs is that we just kind of were on a downward spiral from, around the middle of March, you know, up until, you know, really earlier in the month of June. And so what we've seen over the last 2 weeks is a nice little uptrend, you know, that we've been able to establish. Now, it's not like we're taking off on a wild rally, but at the same time, hogs have found some support finally. You know, we're up today. Most contracts are up a dollar or more, and it's nice to see. Now, we're still, we don't have any contracts hitting the triple digits type deal, but by all means, you know, you look at August trading at almost $97 as we speak. You know, it's better than what we saw here just a couple weeks ago down there whenever we didn't know if we'd hold $90. So hogs have definitely found a little bit of life finally.
2: Matt Bennett of AgMarket.net. Head to AgMarket.net for all of their great marketing resources and information. Matt, thanks so much for the time. Really appreciate it, and have a great weekend.
3: Oh, absolutely. Same to you, bud.
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1: Well, coming up next, we are going to wrap up our monthly conversation with Ag Secretary Mike Nagy. Of course, the state fair coming up in less than 2 months, and county fairs going strong right now. And we're also going to be talking about some of the America 250 activities that are going on with the birthday of the country coming up just a week from tomorrow. We'll have all that coming up with Secretary Nagy next on the Iowa Agribusiness Radio Network. 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
9: Mainly cloudy skies expected this afternoon with a chance for scattered rain showers. High temperatures reach up to 78. Southeast winds 5 to 10 miles an hour. Lows level off around 57 with fog tonight. Daytime highs approaching 80. Tomorrow becoming mainly sunny with fog and spots early. I'm meteorologist Derek Hite on 104.7 KVIK. Right now, 70.

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1: You are caller 21. Who's this?
0: Jet Roden.
1: 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Do you think you know this week's golden word phrase?
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0: KVAK.
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0: 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Hey, a bake sale fundraiser at Benefit Dolan Jones is coming up tomorrow from 9 until 1. It's at First Presbyterian Church in Waukon. Dolan, the son of Greg and Mara Jones, was diagnosed with Hodgkin's lymphoma in April and is undergoing chemo treatments for 6 months. He's a 2017 Waukon High School graduate, an Eagle Scout with Boy Scout Troop 64 in Waukon. Dolan and his wife Brianna live in Knoxville. All proceeds go to help Dolan with his medical expenses. Yeah, it's a bake sale fundraiser to benefit Dolan Jones. Coming up tomorrow from 9 to 1, First Presbyterian Church in Waukon.
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9: Everyone is invited to join the Winnesee County Historical Society in celebrating the 250th anniversary of the United States on Tuesday, June 30th at their home at 302 South Mill Street from 4 until 6. There'll be exhibits of notable events and people in the long life of Winnesee County. Photos, artifacts, and information on some of the county's natural features. Historic businesses and changes that have occurred over time will also be presented. And to commemorate the Historic District's 50th anniversary, a walking tour of the Broadway Phelps Park Historic District architecture and its history will be held from 4 until 5. It'll be led by Board Member Elizabeth Lorenzen. Celebrate 250 years of the United States with the Winnesee County Historical Society, Tuesday, June 30th.
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11: Cloudy skies with a few peaks of sun this afternoon with highs around 78. Southeast winds 5 to 10 miles an hour. Lows level off around 57 tonight. Mainly clear skies develop with fog at times. Daytime highs approaching 80. Tomorrow, mainly sunny skies develop with fog in spots early. I'm meteorologist Derek Hite on 104.7 KVIK. Right now, it's 70 degrees.

0: News, I'm Therese Crowley. A series of breaking court cases in Los Angeles. Mistrial in the Palisades fire arson case against Jonathan Rinderknecht. Fox's William LaJeunesse.
1: This morning, the judge spoke to each of the individual jurors. She found out that 10 wanted to vote not guilty, 2 wanted to go guilty, and they were unwilling to move on the arson charge.
0: 7,000 homes and 12 dead. The U.S. attorney plans to retry the case. The Utah judge in the Charlie Kirk assassination trial of Tyler Robinson finds the prosecution did violate the gag order to correct media misinformation about the bullet, but the judge rejects the defense move to take the death penalty off the table for Tyler Robinson. And President Trump posts Iran shot at least 4 attack drones at ships in the Strait of Hormuz, saying a very foolish violation of the ceasefire agreement. We knocked down 3. 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

104.7 KVIK. Welcome to your 2 o'clock hour. My name is Dimitri. We're going to hear from Dave Edmonds, Head East, and the Thompson Twins this hour. Here's Human League.

0: I hear you knocking. Yeah, Dave Edmonds, KVIK 104.7. 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
1: This is the closing market report for Friday on the Iowa Agribusiness Radio Network. I'm Riley Smith. On the phone right now with Bill Moore of Price Futures Group as we wrap up another day in the ag marketplace. Bill, what have we seen going on in the grain and livestock markets today to end off this week?
2: Well, the market's recovering a little bit from yesterday's key reversal. Yesterday, the corn market rallied almost a dime after making new lows for the move. That was significant. And today it's lost a little bit because energy prices were lower, but still maintained most of yesterday's gain. Same thing with the bean market. Beans were up hard yesterday, almost 20 cents, just a little bit lower today. Market, I think, is trying to carve out a low. It's had a big break due to the very benign weather we've had. Also, the drop in energy prices, some $30 drop in the crude since the beginning of the Iran war. The war seems to be settling out now, hopefully. So those two things drove the corn down 70 cents, beans down I think about $1.30, and I think it's created some good export demand with this break. Plus, the exports of corn have been good anyway.
1: 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We'll look at the numbers next.
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1: At the close, July corn down 2 even at 412 and 3 quarters. December new crop down 1.5 at 441 and a half. July soybean down 1 and a quarter at 1126 and a quarter. November new crop down 3 quarters of a cent at 1156 and a quarter. July soybean meal down $1.20 at 307 even. July soybean oil up 49 cents at 71.30. On the Merck, August live cattle down $1.40 at 245.82. August feeders down 3.45 at 369.85. July lean hogs up 22 cents at 92.92. That's been a check of the closing markets here on the Iowa Agribusiness Radio Network. I'm Riley Smith reporting.
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11: Cloudy skies with a few peaks of sun this afternoon with highs around 78. Southeast winds 5 to 10 miles an hour. Lows level off around 57 tonight. Mainly clear skies develop with fog at times. Daytime highs approaching 80. Tomorrow, mainly sunny skies develop with fog in spots early. I'm meteorologist Derek Hite on 104.7 KVIK. Right now, it's 70 degrees.

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1: You are caller 21. Who's this?
0: Jet Roden.
1: Jet, you are this far. Do you think you know this week's golden word phrase?
0: There's a possibility.
1: All right, well, give it a try.
0: The Mighty Howard County Fair, June 24th through the 28th.
1: Jet, right on the money, literally $104.70. 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
0: KVAK.
1: And that could be you doing that very thing next Friday. You tune in on Monday. We'll have a brand new golden word phrase and a brand new winner next week.
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Getting you ready for the weekend. Gonna be a toasty one. Upward trending temperatures throughout the weekend. Here's Paul Simon. When

0: Well, I hope to see you in Burr Oak tomorrow during the parade. I'm going to be playing the Calliope, which is always a fun time. Yeah. Parade at noon through Burr Oak, Laura Ingalls Wilder Days. 50 years of Laura Ingalls Wilder Days in Burr Oak.
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11: Cloudy skies with a few peaks of sun this afternoon with highs around 78. Southeast winds 5 to 10 miles an hour. Lows level off around 57 tonight. Mainly clear skies develop with fog at times. Daytime highs approaching 80. Tomorrow, mainly sunny skies develop with fog in spots early. I'm meteorologist Derek Height on 104.7 KVIK. Currently, it's 72 degrees.

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That's going to do it for me on this finally Friday. Joe Casper's in next. Have a fantastic weekend. Hope to see you in Baroque tomorrow or throughout the weekend. Huey Lewis in the news, KVIK 104.7.

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1: Fox News, I'm Angelo Bavaro. Federal prosecutors say they will retry the man accused of starting the 2025 Palisades fire in Los Angeles after a mistrial was declared. The jury said it cannot agree on a verdict.
2: If you buy into the prosecution case, the fire was intentionally set. They have cell phone data and video that puts Jonathan Rinderknecht at the ignition point of the fire. Now, how does that juror suddenly buy the defense version? If Rinderknecht was guilty, why would he call 911 16 times, then wait around for cops to question him?
1: Fox's William LaJeunesse. Iran on notice after launching drones at cargo ships in the Strait of Hormuz.
3: In a social media post, the president writes, obviously, this is a foolish violation of our ceasefire agreement.
1: That is Fox's Jared Halpern reporting. 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
12: We didn't start the fire. 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
13: time
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12: In between, I guess, the chin-ups.
13: Yeah,
12: right. Possibly, exactly. But he claims in this book that he once pulled over to the side of a road to cut the penis off a dead raccoon in order to study it later. Why,
13: we know
12: why
13: too much.
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13: 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I do not want to know any more things in the world. No more Googling of anything. No more. I don't want to know anymore.
12: Yeah.
13: 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We've reached the end of information.
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13: Oh, no.
12: All right.
13: I
12: won't throw that line in there. I'll save you now.
13: I can't hear you. Where's the cat?
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Genesis on KBIK 104.7. Hope you're having a good Friday so far. All right. We're kicking off the weekend in less than a couple hours here. Quarter Flash is on the way. Here's AC/DC on KBIK.

0: Morning Flash, KBIK, 104.7, Joe Casper here. Well, the inflation is not calming down at all. All right, the inflation rate now at its highest level in 3 years. Yeah, even fast food isn't cheap anymore. My friend went to order a value meal, and they ran a credit check.
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13: Sunshine mixed with clouds at times this afternoon, with daytime highs approaching 78. Winds out of the southeast, 5 to 10 miles an hour. Lows dip down to about 57 tonight. Mainly clear skies develop with fog at times. Highs around 80. Tomorrow, mainly clear skies develop with fog in spots early. I'm meteorologist Eric Hike on 104.7 KVIK. Currently 72.

0: KVIK 104.7. Jack right there. Decent day here in the tri-states, northeast Iowa. A little warmer and a little nicer tomorrow. A little sunnier, looks like. And then on Sunday, yeah, starts the heat wave. Closer to 90, probably over 90 by Monday.
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0: KVIK 104.7. All right, weekend weather forecast is on the way. Well, the spectacle that will be the Taylor Swift and Travis Kelce wedding next weekend is reportedly a multi-day event. There'll be an intimate gathering at Madison Square Garden on July 2nd with about 100 people in attendance. That probably will be the actual wedding. Then on July 3rd, there'll be between 1,000 and 2,000 guests at a much larger party. Taylor, of course, will have multiple outfit changes. Fans are speculating that either Taylor herself and or her famous friends will perform at her wedding. Last year, she hinted that Ed Sheeran possibly would be taking the stage. So that would be pretty awesome. What an awesome place to be, I guess, pre-4th of July at a Travis and Taylor wedding. Yeah, probably not too many people around here are lucky enough to be there.
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2: At the World Cup right now, France has a 3-1 halftime lead over Norway thanks to a hat-trick by Ousmane Dembele on Fox.
3: And Dembele will try to get on that left foot again. You know it. And there's the result. He's got a hat-trick. Ousmane Dembele, unerring.
2: Both teams have already clinched berths in the knockout round. France can win the group with a win or a tie. Norway would have to win the group with a victory. But again, it's France leading Norway 3-1 at halftime. Also at halftime, Senegal, a 1-0 lead against Iraq. The winner stays alive. The loser will be eliminated. Iraq having to play the rest of the match with 10 after a red card in the 13th minute for the denial of a goal-scoring opportunity. Baseball today, the New York Mets fired their manager, Carlos Mendoza.
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8: Sunshine mixed with clouds at times this afternoon, with daytime highs approaching 78. Winds out of the southeast, 5 to 10 miles an hour. Lows dip down to about 57 tonight. Mainly clear skies develop with fog at times. Highs around 80. Tomorrow, mainly clear skies develop with fog in spots early. I'm meteorologist Derek Hite on 104.7 KVIK. Currently 72.

0: Fox News. I'm Carmen Roberts. The death toll in Venezuela skyrockets to 920 from the twin earthquakes that devastated the region, more than 3,300 injured. In California, a judge declares a mistrial in the federal arson case of the man accused of setting the most expensive fire in U.S. history, the Palisades Fire.
1: Two of our producers in court say defendant Jonathan Rinderknecht wiped back tears.
0: Fox's William Lajeunesse says the judge made the ruling after the jury sent a note saying,
1: "We have people on both sides that are dead set, unwavering. We are at a standstill. We are unsure how to proceed."
0: Federal prosecutors plan to retry the case. And former Trump National Security Advisor John Bolton pleads guilty to illegally retaining classified information. 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

0: KBIK 104.7, Joe Casper here. Looks like a nice weekend, warmer weekend, at least by the end of the weekend, into early next week. All right, forecast is coming up here from KBIK 104.7. NASCAR news is next. Mellencamp music is on the way.
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2: Not only will NASCAR Cup Series teams be racing for the Winner's Trophy and to better position their teams for the upcoming chase for the championship, but the $1 million mid-season challenge begins this weekend at the Sonoma Raceway, as drivers in the top 32 in the standings will be paired against each other in head-to-head bracket-style matches, a race within a race for those involved. Key matches this weekend will include number one seed Tyler Reddick against number 32 seed Alex Bowman, and 14th seed and road course ace Shane Van Gisbergen will be paired against 19th seed Ryan Preece. Ty Gibbs won the $1 million prize a year ago. I'm Kyle Rickey. 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
7: Lows dip down to about 57, with fog in spots tonight under mainly clear skies. Easterly winds around 5 miles an hour. Daytime highs approaching 80. Tomorrow, mainly sunny skies develop with fog in spots early. Partly cloudy skies tomorrow night. Slight chance of thunderstorms. Lows dip down to about 65. I'm meteorologist Derek Kite on 104.7 KVIK. Currently, it's 73 degrees.

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When I play that song, I always think of my father-in-law who painted his gravity wagon pink because that was the paint that was very much on sale at the hardware store. He's like, I don't care what color it is. Just need to paint over some of this rust. So, yep. The only pink gravity wagon I've ever seen in my life. All right, Doobie Brothers right now on KBIK.

0: Hall and Oates on KVIK 104.7. 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

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Yes, we have a white wedding coming up in a little over a week, I guess, at Madison Square Garden. Yeah. Taylor Swift, no longer a single lady in a week or so here. Billy Idol's White Wedding is on KVIK.

0: 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I'm Joe Casper. Decent looking forecast coming up here, especially if you like that hot, hot summer weather. You know, I'd call that beach type weather. Good, you know, tubing down the upper Iowa type of weather. Forecast is on the way from KBIK.
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1: Summertime fun at the Tiki Bar. 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Again, this Sunday, JR Brink Band playing from 4 until 8. 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KBIK
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3: Lows dip down to about 57 with fog in spots tonight under mainly clear skies. Easterly winds around 5 miles an hour. Daytime highs approaching 80. Tomorrow, mainly sunny skies develop with fog in spots early. Partly cloudy skies tomorrow night. Slight chance of thunderstorms. Lows dip down to about 65. I'm meteorologist Derek Height on 104.7 KVIK. Currently, it's 73 degrees.

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1: With this information update, I'm Darren Swenson. A 40-year cold case of unidentified remains has been given a name. The Winnesee County Sheriff's Office released this information this afternoon. Reading directly from the Sheriff's Office press release on March 23rd of 1986 at approximately 11:30 a.m., the Winnesee County Dispatch Center received a call from a rural resident, Vernon Allen, reporting the discovery of a decomposed body in his hay barn in northeast Winnesee County. Deputy Robert Ward of the Winnesee County Sheriff's Office responded and confirmed the finding. The resident reported that while moving hay bales from the east end of his barn, he noticed a pink blanket on the ground. Upon removing the blanket, he discovered a shoe and then a body, which between two large round bales stacked too high. Each bale weighed approximately 1,500 pounds and had been stored in the barn since the summer of 1984. The victim was a Caucasian male with dark brown hair. He was wearing a brown suede shoes with brown laces, blue corduroy pants, a V-neck shirt, a heavy flannel light brown plaid western jacket, and a blue windbreaker jacket. The victim had notable dental work. Two autopsies were conducted following the removal of the body from the barn. Iowa Division of Criminal Investigation assisted with the investigation. Following the discovery, investigators learned of a potentially related report from nearly a year prior. On April 9, 1985, at 12:45 a.m., a nearby neighbor reported that a hitchhiker had stopped to ask directions to Highway 44 South. The man also stated he was from Ohio, but trying to get to California. The man was described as approximately 35 to 40 years old with dark hair, wearing dark-colored clothing, and carrying a light-colored blanket. Two deputies responded at the time but were unable to locate anyone. Records from Des Moines Weather Services confirmed that the temperature that April 9th was 23 degrees with a light wind from the north. In the spring of 1986, efforts to search for an identity of the remains were underway. Chief Deputy Floyd Ashbacker and his son Mike Ashbacker transported the victim's skull to Mayo Clinic in Rochester, Minnesota, where clay facial reconstruction was completed. Photos of the clay reconstruction were generated and shared with multiple law enforcement agencies, but no identification was made. Ultimately, Winnesee County Sheriff Mel Lee coordinated a burial of the unidentified male at the Freeport Cemetery near Decorah. At the time of the burial, DNA technology was not yet available and no DNA sample was collected. Over the next four decades, the Winnesee County Sheriff's Office worked diligently to identify the unknown male, following up on all inquiries and reports submitted regarding the case. The case remained open until a recent breakthrough. With the advancement of DNA technology, Deputy Cole Tweeton with the Winnesee County Sheriff's Office secured the necessary funding, permits, and legal authorization to disinter the grave with the goal of retrieving DNA. On April 16th of 2026, the vault was located, and remarkably, the body was very well preserved. 40 years after first transporting the skull with his father to the Mayo Clinic, Mike Ashbacker, now employed with the Winnesee County Medical Examiner's Office, transported the remains to the Iowa DCI Crime Lab for a third autopsy and DNA retrieval. The Iowa State Medical Examiner's Office, along with Dr. Heather Garvin, forensic anthropologist with Des Moines University, examined the remains and then elements were submitted for DNA analysis. Dr. Garvin completed a detailed dental examination. On June 11th of 2026, Dr. Garvin utilized the NAMIS, National Missing and Unidentified Person System database, to compare the dental x-rays against the reported missing persons. The x-rays matched those of Clifton Womack, who was reported missing from Ohio in 1985. DNA analysis and forensic genealogy further supported the identification, revealing a biological association with Clifton Womack's brother, Terry Womack. Deputy Tweeten later learned that Terry submitted his DNA to Namus approximately 5 years earlier, creating the critical connection that ultimately helped identify the remains. While Clifton Womack's identity has now been confirmed, questions surrounding his death remain. The official autopsy report lists the manner of death as undetermined, leaving us all with an incomplete picture of what the circumstances led to his passing. Clifton Todd Womack was last seen on April 5th of 1985 in Eastlake, Ohio, known to family and friends as Todd. He was a 28-year-old white male, 5'8 and 130 pounds, with a scar on his left forearm. At the time of his disappearance, he was living with his mother, Peggy Jo Womack. Before leaving home that day, Clifton told his mother, "I'm going out to look for a job," and was never seen again. Peggy Jo reported him missing to the Eastlake Police Department. As part of the investigation, she provided Clifton's dental records, which would prove critical nearly four decades later. Clifton was one of five children. His siblings, brothers Jay and Terry, and sisters Sherry and Amber, never gave up searching for him. On June 18th, Washoe County Sheriff Dan Marks, Deputy Cole Tweeten, Detective Chris Webker, and former Chief Deputy Floyd Ashbacker met virtually with Clifton's siblings. His family all agreed that Clifton was the smartest of all the siblings, and due to his natural intelligence, he never had to study in school. The siblings explained that Clifton did suffer from schizophrenia and depended on medications to manage it. Additionally, they stated that their family used to live in California prior to moving to Ohio, so the story that Clifton was trying to make his way back to California made sense. Clifton's mother passed away in the 1980s, but until her last breath, she never gave up hope that one day her son would be found. Deputy Cole Tweeten has been with the Winnershe County Sheriff's Department since 2022. Though still early in his law enforcement career, one can't dismiss his resourcefulness, diligence, eagerness, and heart. Once Deputy Tweeten set his sights on the Womack case, there was no turning back. Quoting Winnershe County Sheriff Dan Marks, quote, "I am grateful for the unwavering persistence of Deputy Cole Tweeten. He never lost sight of our ultimate mission and duty to humankind. This outcome was achieved only through tremendous coordination, dedication, and resolve." Deputy Tweeten stayed the course. His hard work and relentless determination paid off in the most meaningful way possible. Marks continued, "This breakthrough in this case represents not only the culmination of a 40-year mystery for the Winnershe County Sheriff's Office, but for our entire community. We can all empathize with the reality that losing a child is every parent's and family member's worst nightmare. Grief is only compounding without ever knowing what happened to them, and proper closure seems forever out of reach. Every human life holds immeasurable value, and every person is dearly loved by someone. I'm grateful that we were able to bring the Womack family the closure they have sought and hoped for over these past decades. I am thankful for the diligent work performed by this office back in 1986, which gathered and preserved information and case facts that ultimately allowed us to complete this investigation all these years later." Unquote. With this information update, I'm Darren Swenson.
0: 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Memorial service for Mary Ann Hammond, age 105, formerly of Lanesboro, will be held at 11 tomorrow morning at North Prairie Lutheran Church in Lanesboro. Visitation begins at 10:30 tomorrow morning. The Mangus Funeral Home in Mabel assisting with arrangements for Mary Ann Hammond. Celebration of life for Tim O'Malley, age 74, of Lansing, will be held from 1 until 5 tomorrow afternoon at T.J. Hunter's Banquet Hall in Lansing.
2: 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Celebration of life for Charles Chuck Casterton, age 69, of Decorah, will be held from 4 until 7 on Monday evening at the Winnesee County Fairgrounds Community Building. Helms Funeral Home handling arrangements for Chuck Casterton. Memorial Mass at Christian Burial for Margie Hageman, age 83, of Oshin, will be held at 11 on Tuesday morning at St. Francis de Sales Catholic Church in Oshin. Visitation begins at 10 on Tuesday morning. 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
3: Fox News, I'm Angelo Bavaro. Israel and Lebanon signing a U.S.-mediated framework agreement intended at eventually ending the Israeli occupation of southern Lebanon.
4: As I told all the parties here today, it's the beginning of the beginning. There's a lot of work ahead. We don't in any way underestimate the difficulty of the task ahead, but we understand the importance of it, how vital it is. And we are honored to have played a part in bringing this together.
3: Secretary of State Marco Rubio. The case against the man accused of starting last year's deadly Palisades fire ending in a mistrial.
5: 10 jurors said they would vote against conviction or not guilty. 2 others would not go along on any of the 3 charges.
3: Federal prosecutors say they will retry. That was Fox's William Lajeunesse. The death toll in Venezuela climbing to at least 920 from major twin earthquakes. 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

0: Robert Palmer on KBIK, Michael Jackson before that. Welcome to the weekend. We made it. As things warm up, as we get into the weekend, forecast is on the way. Lots of good tunes getting you into the weekend with The Journey and Madonna, Billy Joel, Neil Diamond, and more. 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
9: Lows dip down to about 57 with fog in spots tonight under mainly clear skies. Easterly winds around 5 miles an hour. Daytime highs approaching 80. Tomorrow, mainly sunny skies develop with fog in spots early. Partly cloudy skies tomorrow night. Slight chance of thunderstorms. Lows dip down to about 65. I'm meteorologist Derek Hite on 104.7 KVIK. Currently, it's 73 degrees.

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0: You were singing along, weren't you? Or at least bop, bopping. Or so good, so gooding. Something, I betcha. 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Greet this year's special guest, Allison Arngrim. She played Nellie Olson in the Prairie TV series. 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Of course, Ingalls has two L's, I-N-G-A-L-L-S, right? lauraingallswilder.us.
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2: A Southern Iowa woman says she did a double take after realizing she'd won a $100,000 prize.
1: Anna McDonald of Osceola won big in the $100,000 Mega Crossword Scratch Game. She teamed up with her husband Juan for the win. He bought the lucky ticket for her at a Casey's store in Indianola.
2: Anna checked the ticket the next morning at a nearby store and thought she'd won $100. 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
1: That's when she got the surprise of a lifetime.
3: I check in and the girl say, I can change it. 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It's $100,000.
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16: Lows dip down to about 57 with fog in spots tonight under mainly clear skies. Easterly winds around 5 miles an hour. Daytime highs approaching 80. Tomorrow, mainly sunny skies develop with fog in spots early. Partly cloudy skies tomorrow night. Slight chance of thunderstorms. Lows dip down to about 65. I'm meteorologist Derek Height on 104.7 KVIK. Currently, it's 73 degrees.
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19: This is a Fox News alert. I'm Carmen Roberts. Sources tell Fox News the U.S. military is carrying out airstrikes on Iranian targets following Tehran's drone attack on a cargo ship in the Strait of Hormuz.
20: This is in response for what the president has said was a breach of the Memorandum of Understanding and a breach of the ceasefire. Now we have a statement from CENTCOM saying that the targets were drone and missile storage sites as well as radar installations.
19: Fox's Jennifer Griffin in Washington. The unbelievable earthquake tragedy worsens in Venezuela as the death toll soars to 920 and the number missing more than doubles to 51,000.
21: Hundreds of structures have been destroyed, leaving survivors homeless. U.S. military search and rescue teams reportedly are now on the ground to assist.
19: Fox's Evan Brown in Miami. 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
25: 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There's live music every Sunday beginning at 4. Again this Sunday, J.R. Brink Band playing from 4 until 8. 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
3: Well, that's what we do right here. Start you up and get you off on the right foot and get you rolling there this morning. Thank goodness somebody stopped by. Ooh. Now they saw you sitting in your car. They were very concerned, and I tried to explain to them that you're doing the new trend, which is just sitting in your car.
5: I'm very trendy.
3: Before you go to work or after you go to work, yep. When you get home, you just sit there in the car and decompress. And Nell was doing that, and then you heard me yell, Nell, you can come in. It's okay. It's okay. And
5: then
3: she came in here for about 2 minutes, and then she went back and sat in her car. And thank goodness Ed DeShrant came along and says, Nell, are you okay? I've been listening to Les. Are you still decompressing? Yeah, I went in there, and I saw Les, and I went back to my car. Now everybody's in the studio.
5: Now everybody, we're all
3: decompressed.
5: Fully decompressed. Everything is fine.
3: Olaf does that, though.
5: Ready,
3: he's our worker.
5: Actually,
3: yeah,
5: really
3: if you drive by
5: that.
3: The studio in the afternoon, you see him sitting in there in his pick-em-up truck.
5: Yep.
3: Yeah, he's sitting there decompressing.
5: He's researching for work.
3: Or should I go to work or should I go home?
5: Should I go home?
3: Wow.
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Looking at

0: 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Weather looking pretty good for the weekend. Looking, yeah, good for the mighty Howard County Fair in Cresco for that demo derby tonight, concert tomorrow, and the rodeo coming up on Sunday. And speaking of Sunday at the mighty Howard County Fair, we got coverage of the 4-H FFA Livestock Ribbon Auction, 12:30 on our sister station, 94.9, 99.1, The River. 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
7: Lows dip down to about 57 with fog and spots tonight under mainly clear skies, easterly winds around 5 miles an hour. Daytime highs approaching 80. Tomorrow, mainly sunny skies develop with fog and spots early. Partly cloudy skies tomorrow night. Slight chance of thunderstorms. Lows dip down to about 65. I'm meteorologist Derek Kite on 104.7 KVIK. Currently, it's 73 degrees.

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2: 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They got a lot of nice girls.

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2: Lows dip down to about 57 with fog in spots tonight under mainly clear skies, easterly winds around 5 miles an hour. Daytime highs approaching 80. Tomorrow, mainly sunny skies develop with fog in spots early. Partly cloudy skies tomorrow night. Slight chance of thunderstorms. Lows dip down to about 65. I'm meteorologist Derek Hite on 104.7 KVIK. Currently 72.